Gabe. They are the house cleaners that always listen to the show. Thank you so much. It's been a long week, I know, and actually jumped in somebody's pool today at request. They've had a day. They've had a week. Hot 98.3.

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Langley and that song have set several records on the Billboard chart. In fact, she has overtaken Mariah Carey and Boyz II Men, One Sweet Day, for the most weeks atop the Hot 100 for a non-holiday song. Hot

Hot 98.3, the home of Jared and Katie in the morning, and we are talking about the one tattoo that if you could, you would have removed. That's Monday morning, 7:35. The weekend party now with Teddy Swims, Mr. Know-It-All.

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I mean, that was a true story. 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

second leg of the North American World Tour. Don Collar is going to be in the ATL on the 18th. 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

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We are sharing what women say are the biggest flexes a man can do. 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
4: 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He's like, well, those are my fraternity brothers. We can't throw this away. I'm like, okay.
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Hey, it's Jared from Jared and Katie in the Morning. 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

0: 98.3. We've been discussing the Lindsay Clancy murder trial. She's on trial for murdering her three children, all under the age of five. A lot of postpartum psychosis information is coming out about it, and testimony and defense. Now, Lisa, there's a lot of conspiracy theories out there. What are your thoughts on these?
1: Here's what kills all the conspiracy theories. They know the time of death of these kids, and he's on video camera all over town at that time. So, that, you know, far away from the house. So and he was, you know, 15 miles away at the, you know, at the pharmacy and getting the food and, you know, that she asked him to go get. And that's pretty well documented.
0: And he's not out with a mistress. He's not out with the boys.
2: Right.
0: He's out getting things for the family.
2: Confirming my thought.
3: No,
2: why
3: does this have to be that?
4: Because everybody piled on.
3: In this case, nobody wins.
4: Everybody, yes, you did.
0: No, I said, Jason, you have to admit, until you experience something, and it's common for people to not fully understand, like, you're kind of like, what?
3: Yeah, you're like, oh, whatever, you killed your kids. There's so much more to it.
2: You got
3: to
2: remember, Carol's like leaning on the Lisa Lanier side, and the motive that she told me was different, and I just had to pull it out of her.
1: The one good thing, y'all, that's going to come out of this is I think we are having a huge awareness raising about postpartum and postpartum psychosis, and I think mental health professionals all over the country are going to take this more seriously now. And there are two civil lawsuits that have been filed. Patrick filed a civil lawsuit against the doctor, the young doctor that had only been out of her residency for 1 month was treating her. So she and her practice have been sued by Patrick. And then he sued the practice itself as well. And then Lindsay has sued 11 healthcare providers who saw her during this time. And so there are two medical malpractice lawsuits going on at the same time out of this. And this is where mental health professionals really, you know, like the young woman that testified, I mean, she was pitiful, I thought, because she just, you know, like the defense attorney just tore her apart. And some people thought he crossed the line and he was too hard on her, but she was terrible. And that's who this absolute newbie, you know, doctor who'd been practicing out of residency for 1 month and who he showed, the defense attorney showed, she was not even familiar with the test that you give people for postpartum psychosis. She had never even heard of it.
0: Wow. Right. Yeah. Yeah, but there is a little bit of onus sometimes on the patient. Like I'll look sometimes when I've looked for therapists or different things or where it's like, oh, the doctor's 24. I can say, no, thanks.
3: Well, no, but I don't think, Jared, in this 26. Case, that I do think you have to advocate for your own health 100%.
0: And I say, what's your
3: experience? Yes, however, this woman is in the midst of a postpartum psychosis episode. But then she has reached out, and because it has been so well documented, I don't think there's any room for anybody to say she didn't do what she was supposed to be doing.
0: No, I'm not saying that.
3: At all.
0: But
3: the system failed her.
0: A person that's newly out because of experience, but you also went to the person that did not have experience.
1: I don't know if she had a choice of who she saw in that practice.
0: Okay.
1: And that young doctor testified that she was required to apply these standard tests that practice required, and that was why she didn't know about the postpartum test and why it wasn't applied. Was it that this practice has its own sort of standard testing it does, and that she was following her protocol of her practice. So her practice has been sued as well.
0: But there's a bigger thing. Sorry, Lisa, real quick. Lindsay Clancy murder trial we're talking about, but official attorney Lisa Lanier and Jason's wife Carol's on the phone. I thought medical records were shared. There's no reason for her to be on 30 different medications. That's a failing of the system.
3: Yes.
0: And then I do know, I don't if we're all these people psychiatrists, because I do know there's some psychiatrists, and even Dr. Drew has said, as a celebrity doctor, but as a doctor said, that medical doctors or general practitioners should not be, in his opinion, prescribing. He said, I used to do it. These heavy antipsychotic medications, because they're really not trained to do so. And so,
1: no, and she was on 30 of them.
0: Yeah.
1: And
0: there's no
1: and
0: way.
1: During the time that newish doctor was helping her, she called the suicide hotline twice. And this doctor did not elicit that from her. And as the defense attorney, Kevin Reddington, said to her, you're a box checker. Like, you just go down a little list, you check off these boxes, and you don't really listen to the patient. And, I mean, he really made her look bad.
2: But 30 different medications could make you go crazy.
3: Yes, absolutely.
0: Yes, it's not great.
1: Well, that's part of it. She was on 30 different medications, and one of the doctors testified that the medication was changed, and the doctor told Lindsay to tell her other doctor. Tell your other doctor.
0: No.
3: Yeah, like, thanks.
0: That's where
1: you can't do that, because the patient can't be relied upon, especially if they're psychotic and, you know.
0: Even if you're not, I wouldn't know. Yeah. If my doctor says take it, I take it.
3: How many times do you not follow up with a doctor, you know?
0: Right.
3: Or
0: right.
3: To your point earlier, Jared, about the onus of finding out who you're going to, how many times have you called the doctor and they're like, oh, so-and-so can see you today? Great, I'll be there at 11.
2: They usually
3: you go
2: ask
3: where
2: you go.
0: No, I'm not blaming her, but I'm just saying I don't want to be, and, like, we got to have a little bit
3: but
0: of
3: there's
0: responsibility.
3: Also,
2: Katie
3: yes, responsibility.
2: She's like totally innocent.
3: I do not think that. I told you from the very beginning, she has admitted herself saying, I killed my children. What I'm saying is that she has been failed by everybody around her. Every single person, including the suicide hotline, where they said, well, you don't qualify for any sort of inpatient treatment because you didn't say that you knew how you were going to kill yourself.
0: Yeah, which is
3: they
0: crazy.
3: Denied her when she called the suicide hotline.
0: She was trying. Well, and the thing is, and I do feel bad for the kids went through a horror and didn't get to live their life. That's the number one thing. The mother will live with the grief forever and other family members. The husband is being raked over the coals as maybe he was a cheater, which is not true. Everything he had seen is that she's an excellent mother. So, and then the mother saying, can you go grab medicine for our family and some food? He's not out doing crazy things. And then he has to live with that. What if I would have stayed? What if I would have done more?
3: So, there are no winners.
0: Like you said, there's no winners. But when you start to break it down, it's just really,
2: if anything,
0: really.
2: You should also feel bad for him.
3: Sure.
2: He lost his kid.
4: No, you shouldn't feel bad for him. And I also, 100%. My question is can we, no, I'm upset. Let me ask you one more question. Could she sue the husband? Because I feel like, as a wife, I would want to sue him. I feel like he's partly at fault because he did not help her and he did not stand by her side, is what I'm saying.
5: Yeah, she really can't sue him because he didn't have the kind of legal duty that the doctor had for the standard of care and that sort of thing. I mean, I guess she could sue him under some kind of general negligence claim, but I don't think that's really, I mean, I think he used poor judgment, but I don't necessarily think it rises to that level of the kind of culpability that the medical professionals had, who should have understood what was going on with her and should have elicited. If you've got a patient that has called the suicide hotline like twice within the time that they're treating with you and you don't even have a clue about that, it really makes me wonder, what in the world are you asking them? What in the world are you talking to them about?
0: Mm-hmm. Especially if they're bringing up the intrusive thoughts.
3: Agreed.
0: There is a winner, and that's future people. If we can get a broader discussion about postpartum, about doctors, maybe doctor care, maybe doctors are overworked. So they do checkbox people where there's not really care.
3: And education about it.
0: They're like, I got to get to my next, you know, they're not being rude, but it's their job. And just like everyone's job, you just kind of go through the motions, check, where they could be more attentive to the patient.
3: Yes, because I think that what happens is, yes, everybody is up in arms when something horrific happens like this. But then what happens, it's once it's all over and the dust settles, then it's like, oh, you just had a kid. It's your hormones. Get over it.
0: Mm-hmm.
3: And that has to change.
0: That has to.
3: Yeah.
5: And I do think she's in all likelihood going to be convicted. I don't think, even though we've all had this very, you know, wonderful conversation about what we're seeing here about postpartum psychosis, the fact of the matter is Massachusetts jurors have had 41 trials on this kind of an issue with this defense, and only 5 times have they allowed this defense to win. And they particularly don't like this defense when it is a mother who has killed her children. So she, like Jason Goodman said earlier, I don't get it. And that is, there's no harm meant when you say that. You're being legit. And that's how jurors are going to feel as well. And that's a problem for her.
0: Okay.
3: Wow, yeah.
0: Lisa, what a masterful way of going through this very difficult and layered discussion. We appreciate you. If you're injured on the job, contact her right away at hireaheavyweight.com. Carol, anything you want to say before
2: I'll
0: you go?
2: I'll accept your apology.
1: Mm-mm. I'm not apologizing for anything because I'm still, I feel for that mother so much, and I just feel so sad for her, and I just feel like her
2: you
1: husband
2: feel
1: failed
2: bad
1: her.
2: For
1: and
2: her,
1: I
2: the
1: think
2: husband?
1: It's his. No, I don't, because I feel like she was calling out for help, and that's his job as her husband to stand in. Like, we take on so much as mothers, as the emotional part. We birth the children, we take on so much, and I feel like his husband failed his wife. I really do.
2: Okay,
1: I feel like
2: but Lee, did you not hear Lisa Lanier? Did you not hear Lisa Lanier?
1: I heard her.
3: She's entitled to her opinion.
1: Okay,
2: she's not an attorney. Lisa Lanier is.
3: Jason.
1: Okay, well, I'm not going on an attorney. I'm going on a mother standpoint, a wife, like how I would want my husband to treat me if I was saying I was going to kill the kids. I hope you wouldn't leave me at home by myself.
2: Yeah, I wouldn't.
3: Okay. Carol, if ever you want to just talk, you can call me.
2: Oh, my gosh.
3: Because, I mean, you know what? I get it. I get it, Carol.
0: I feel sorry for I disagree with Carol in this yes. point. I feel sorry for the husband, too. He lost his kid. He's lost his wife forever.
2: And based upon what the doctors did, he thought, okay, well, this is the doctors. This is what they're saying.
0: I'm going to the store to get medicine for my family.
2: Okay.
4: Okay, but did you not just hear Lisa say that he was pushed back with the bipolar part of it when the doctor was saying that she needed medical help? He was pushed back on that. He didn't agree with it.
2: And he did get it
4: for
2: her.
4: So he's not a doctor.
2: Right, he did push for her.
4: And he did not take the advice of the doctor. He did not take the advice of the doctor.
3: No, Carol is right in that. Carol is right in the fact
2: Lisa Lanier said
3: he did not like the fact that she was diagnosed with bipolar.
2: Right.
3: So he just didn't take that part seriously. That was directly from Lisa Lanier.
2: He was getting medical help, and he thought, well, the doctors are saying this, so she must be okay.
3: But he wasn't taking some of it seriously.
4: But he wasn't.
3: Mm-hmm.
0: Well, we can continue this conversation because there will be more to the case.
3: Yes.
0: Carol, appreciate you
2: and
0: calling
2: when I
0: in.
2: Get home, I don't want to hear about it.
3: Oh, my God.
4: Yes, you will be. You'll hear about it all the time.
3: Good. Thank you. Drive it home, Carol.
2: Let's go back to watching Summer House.
0: All right.
4: Okay.
0: All right. That might be better for everybody. You got to get a break when things are heavy.
6: 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Be crabby if you want. Jared and Katie will get you started for the day. 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
2: I was recently invited to a divorce party that's coming up in a couple days. So I got a message on Facebook. It's a Facebook event. I've never met this person in person. They're an AML.
3: You don't even know them?
2: No.
3: Oh, this is who you've become.
2: Yeah.
3: You're the guy
2: I have become.
3: We'll go to Jared.
2: It's been that way. Unfortunately, yeah. So I get a lot of depressing things like...
3: I thought this was a friend of yours.
2: No. Facebook friend.
3: Huh.
2: Facebook friend.
4: Oh, you definitely need to go, Jared, because there might be some single people there.
3: There's that.
5: There might Did you get invited by someone that at least is closer to you?
2: No.
3: Just an AML.
5: So you were straight up invited by someone who's never met you in person.
2: Correct.
3: So you they hear divorce and they say,
2: oh,
3: we know who will want to come.
2: Who's the king of divorce, which is so great for me.
5: I see why they got divorced.
2: I freaking hate it. Yeah, and so... I don't give too much of information. They said I can mention it or talk about it. I don't give too much details. Apparently, the divorce was bitter, and it's taken forever to finalize, like years and years to just finalize it.
3: Mm-hmm.
2: So I think that it's the relief that finally they can move on. And this woman, she already has a boyfriend because it's been years.
3: That was
2: years.
3: My next question.
2: She already has a boyfriend.
3: Was it a man or a woman?
2: It was a woman.
3: Okay, right.
2: And she's a big fan of the show, the morning show.
3: I should have known because a guy is not going to put together an Evite for this sort of thing.
2: And he's not going to invite other dudes.
3: No, I mean,
2: he doesn't know.
3: He's also not going to go on and be like, let me create, other than you.
2: I do that.
3: Anybody else I know is like not going to create an entire Facebook event for a divorce party.
2: No, right. And so that's the little blurb. And it's like after years and years and years. And, you know, I think, I don't know if the other person's moved on, but she's moved on because it's been years she has a boyfriend, but it hadn't been finalized, the divorce. And so it's finally finalized. And they just want to have people come out and just have fun and celebrate.
3: Okay. Mm-hmm.
2: And so we're meeting somewhere in Winston-Salem, and then it's going from there, you know. So I was like, maybe. And apparently Tripper's invited. So I'm like, no, I don't want to go.
3: No.
5: Oh, boy.
3: Wow.
2: Our night guy, but yeah.
3: The fun time having duo right there.
5: You could carpool.
2: I haven't hung out with Tripper since I went to New York City with him for the Letterman show.
3: That could be a fun reunion for you, too.
2: 15 years ago.
3: Mm-hmm.
2: But yeah, so I do have mixed emotions about it. I would say... Because divorce, I get why people do it, because it's the relief if it's really bitter.
3: Mm-hmm.
2: But then there's part of me, I don't like the idea of celebrating that, like when there's kids involved and all that stuff.
3: Are there kids involved?
2: I don't know.
3: Okay.
2: I don't know. And I'm not judging him if they are. I get the reason is you're relieved finally after years and probably tens of thousands or more of dollars. You're like, finally, it's over. But usually when those things are over, they're not over.
3: Right.
2: You know, if somebody's a bitter type person, which I don't know if that's the case, but if it's something that's taken this long, if they have kids, it's not going to end.
3: No, because your kids are your kids forever.
2: And it's going to continue. Mm-hmm. If somebody, let's just say somebody is a problem in that, or both people are you know, what's it called, high conflict, then it will continue. But so, yeah, like I have mixed emotions. Like I kind of want to go just to see what it's like. And I get it because I've had one divorce that was as easy as it could be for a divorce as far as like financially, not
3: the
2: for the
3: splitting
2: kid. It was not, but it was also detrimental emotionally. It was terrible. But as far as like getting along as co-parents, great. And another one that's been very high conflict.
3: Mm-hmm. Mm-hmm.
2: And so like if that would end, I could see myself being like, gosh, I almost want to have a party to celebrate if I knew it was over forever. And I knew we'd get along. So I don't have mixed emotions, Katie. What do you think?
3: Well, are they, my questions are this. Is it just like a, when you told me that you don't know this person, that changed everything for me. Because I'm for it. I'm all for celebrating whatever it is that you want to celebrate in your life. I think little things, big things, whatever it means to you, if it's worth celebrating, do it. I could understand it if it were, like, let's say a woman gets divorced and she has all of her closest girlfriends to come over and, like, I've heard people burn their wedding dress or they'll, you know, I don't even know. I guess
2: burn
3: it's maybe
2: their wedding
3: anything, photos
2: yeah,
3: or something,
2: yeah.
3: You know, whatever. All your closest girlfriends to come over and help you say goodbye to that chapter and close that chapter of your life. Mm-hmm. I could understand it. But having a full-blown party and inviting people on Facebook that you've never even met before,
2: I think
3: me is insane. That's insane.
2: Okay.
3: It is.
2: I think 99% of the people are close friends, and then it was like, she's a fan.
4: And Jared.
2: No, I know.
3: I just think that's weird.
4: That's
3: I'm
4: weird.
3: Sorry, but it's very weird.
2: I think people feel like they know us.
3: Well, that's
2: We've all been invited to things of people we don't know. Birthday parties.
3: Yes.
2: I mean, you've been invited to weddings, birthday parties. Me too.
4: I
2: don't know
4: at
2: all.
4: I get that, but I think that I see where you're going with this, Katie.
3: Mm-hmm.
4: But I think it's like the situation is divorce, celebrating divorce or not? Is it a bad thing? You know what I'm saying? I understand that, like, it could be weird inviting somebody you don't know. But the real, and I think more women would celebrate the divorce than guys.
2: I've never seen a guy even
4: have a divorce party. They might go away for a weekend with the boys to get away. Mm-hmm. But actually putting the title and theme, divorce, I'm celebrating a bad situation. I don't know.
3: I'm not down with any of it. I think if you want to celebrate whatever it is you want to celebrate in your life, go for it. Mm-hmm. But having a full-blown party to me is nuts.
5: Yeah, I think
3: that's weird. Yeah.
5: I think calling it a divorce party, it's just what you're calling it. I think if you're celebrating the fact that you're getting divorced, that's in bad taste. But if you're celebrating the fact that a long, stressful, contentious divorce process is now over, I'm fine with that. Ooh. Maybe you're calling it something different, but just because you don't have a better name, you call it a divorce party.
4: Or maybe you can just call it the name you said, non-pretentious.
2: Non-pretentious.
5: Right. It's a long title.
4: Title will be pretty long. Yeah.
5: Hell is over, so let's celebrate.
2: Right. Like,
5: I think, for me, I think if Jared had done this, you kind of mentioned after one was easier to kind of go through, it wouldn't have made sense for you to throw that kind of party then. But after the long, drawn-out process of the other one, I would see you wanting to get together with a bunch of people and just celebrate the fact that we finally put this thing to bed.
2: Right.
5: And I think that's what you're celebrating. You're celebrating the end of that process.
2: Yeah, more so than the dissolution of your family.
5: Correct. I'm for that. But I think, if you're like, I filed for divorce yesterday, we're going to celebrate. That's important. I don't support that.
4: Do you support the burning? I don't support that at all. Burning of the dress and photos. I think that's
3: People do weird things. I mean, no offense, but like you took photos and cropped people out after breakups. I mean, yes, we've talked about that before.
4: Even crop ever.
3: Okay, but that's what people do.
4: Yeah, they do.
3: They do. They crop photos.
2: Like you block. You block your ex.
3: You burn love letters. Like, right. Whatever. Whatever it is that you want to symbolically do to close that chapter, sure,
4: it's
3: whatever it takes.
4: Though.
3: But it's more common. I mean, everybody has done something like that.
5: And I think your emotions are high in that moment, too, and you want to do something to kind of help you mourn it and get over it. I'm okay with that. I draw a line more when I see people hire a professional photographer to watch them and
3: burn a dress.
5: Do like a photo shoot of the dress burning.
2: And
5: I'm like,
2: that,
5: all right, that's over the line.
2: That's poor taste.
1: We get it. You're on your way to work. You missed some of Jared and Katie.
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2: I was recently invited to a divorce party that's coming up in a couple days. I think overall I'm against it. I mean, I think I said it years ago when we first started hearing people do that. It's like, you can do anything else. There's no reason to have, like, a party for that. Also, I think it kind of stokes and pokes the ex.
3: And it's not over.
2: If I found out that, like, Kelly or Heather had a divorce party when it was over, I'd be, like, really upset by that.
4: Yeah, because she's so happy she's not with you.
2: Right. But then, yeah, and then, so I'll probably be disinvited to this thing. But I'm also not judging them. I get it. There's a million different reasons and emotions, and it might not seem a certain way and all that stuff, and maybe they get along now. They're just like, it's over. Okay, we're done. But
3: Are they both going to be there?
2: No. Oh, I don't know. I don't think so.
4: No.
3: Because that would add a whole other level of what?
2: I don't know them. Actually, I don't know them. Yeah. I just know one, the person that invited me has a boyfriend because it's been years
3: also,
2: in the making.
3: I also think that's weird. I don't know who this person is, and I'm sorry if this is upsetting to you. Maybe it's my drugs and I'm not feeling, maybe I'm not coding it the way that I should.
2: Oh, the person listening?
3: But yes, but the fact is, now you have another person in your life that you care deeply for.
2: Right.
3: And you're going back and now celebrating the end of a marriage with from another person. It's like, that to me rubs me the wrong
4: way. That's a good point.
2: I can still see that. Maybe the other person has seen it all along.
3: Maybe.
2: Because I know when I was dating somebody and they saw some of the things I was dealing with and they're like, they couldn't believe it.
3: Yeah,
2: they could not believe it. But I don't think, but if I had a party, because the focus is about that relationship.
3: That
2: you got the divorce. Yeah. I don't know.
3: Mm-hmm.
2: I'm against the divorce party in general. I might end up going, and it might be fun. I don't know. Mm-hmm. But I don't like it. But you're right, Jason. I think it's mostly women that throw them. And I do think, I agree with Jason, if you're burning the dress in public, like Matt said or whatever, I don't think you're over the person. I think it's there's hatred and bitterness there.
3: Yeah.
2: You're not indifferent. Not that you want to
3: there's
2: be with them,
3: passion.
2: But you're very, otherwise you're like, just leave. I think you're at a good point. I mean, divorce is not good overall. I mean, there's reasons for it that is maybe better for some people when you're just like, I'm just indifferent.
3: Mm-hmm.
2: Like, you know, I wish them the best. Like, for example, you weren't here, but Heather, you know, she has a boyfriend, my first wife, and I'm actually very happy for her. I wasn't that way at first. Mm-hmm. You know that.
3: Yes,
2: I know that. It was bitter at first. Mm-hmm. Not financially. We didn't go through any craziness financially with the divorce. But, like, I'm at a point now because I'm not indifferent about her as a person. We're just at a totally different place.
3: And time.
2: It took time. And, like, I'm like, they're actually a good match. I mean, I think they're a much better match than we were, clearly. It seems that way. And I'm actually happy for her. Not like, oh, I'm happy for her. I'm like, I hope they work out. I hope they get, if they want to get married, I don't know if they do.
3: But that takes level of
2: takes time.
3: Maturity that you didn't have then. Neither one of you had.
2: Well, things that happened while I was very upset about.
3: Yes, but it does take a level of maturity,
2: yeah,
3: and it takes time.
2: It does take time.
3: Because sometimes I have to not remind you because you'll say, oh, well, the first one was fine. No, the first one wasn't
2: fine. Not at
3: first.
2: No, you're right.
3: First one was not fine.
4: That's true.
3: We all were going through that. That first one was not fine. The second one, not fine.
2: The second one is way
3: but more so many more moving parts.
2: The first one, but as far as I will say, co-parenting was never a problem with the first one.
4: No.
2: But there was not good feelings for at least the first year or two.
4: And I think now that you've been through the second one, you can now look back in comparison and be like, that was nothing.
2: That was nothing.
4: But you hadn't been through one before, and so that's all you knew. And so at the time, it was tough.
2: Yeah, and you see the co-parenting, being a good co-parent makes a huge difference.
5: Mm-hmm. Well, I mean, some divorces also, the process of everything can last a lot longer than other divorces. Some, like you just said, your first divorce is kind of just over. That's it. Done with. Some divorces last for a decade.
2: Yeah.
3: Mm-hmm. Sure.
5: All the you know, things around it last for a long time.
2: So I'll let you know if I'm disinvited or the party gets canceled.
5: You should be all for a party, though. Maybe you just look at it as a party and
2: fun. My first response was like, you know, if I don't want to go alone because I don't know anybody there.
4: That's a tripper.
3: You're a tripper.
2: Oh, yeah, tripper.
4: Yeah,
3: you can go tripper.
2: But I also don't want to go on a date to a divorce party. That seems odd.
3: No, that's very odd.
2: So I invited my friend Sal right away. He's like, yeah, for sure. And then he was like, oh, wait, I'm going to the Grasshoppers game. I'm like, dude, don't say yes and then pull out the last.
3: Because did you already RSVP?
2: I said maybe. Which I don't like people do that. But also, I'm a maybe. Yeah. So if I go, I'll let you know how it went.
3: Okay.
2: Or if I get disinvited. Either way.
5: You won't know one person there.
2: I mean, no. I mean, I saw some of the people on the list, and I was like,
3: did they just invite everybody?
2: No.
3: And you're, no.
2: No.
5: They probably think
2: they're huge fans of the show.
5: Yeah, Jared
3: and
5: knows
3: so they
5: about
3: thought
2: I'm the
3: that
2: divorce
3: were,
2: expert. I think they actually have met a no tripper.
3: So they're going. They think by inviting you that you will be there to celebrate and support the divorce.
2: I don't know. I think they thought I would understand it more than other people. I didn't really ask. I was just like, all right. I mean, I'm so used to people contacting me about their divorce. Should they get divorced? Mm-hmm. They're separated. Should they make it work? Should they not? And I'm like, and then I like I always say, if you make it work, make it work. And they're always like,
3: and you don't
2: like,
3: know anything about their relationship.
2: No, I don't know who she was married to. Nothing. So
5: women, so spiteful.
3: No, there are a lot of men who are spiteful too. I'm looking at one of them. Two of them.
5: Not me.
2: But Katie, you're spiteful too.
5: At Jared first.
3: We're talking about men here.
2: Oh yeah, I'm very spiteful. Yes.
3: So don't act like women are the ones.
2: I didn't say. I agree. I'd be very spiteful.
3: And there are a lot of men who are also very emotional. I don't know if they're going to always be the ones who are going to be like over women throwing, you know, creating an evite. I don't know a lot of women myself who would put together an evite.
2: Well, women
3: for that sort of thing.
2: To set up parties more than men in general.
4: Yeah, I think a dude would be way more likely to be like, "Yo, this is finally over. Let's go somewhere this weekend and do something."
3: Let's go grab some beers.
4: That's their version of a party.
5: Let's go to Vegas together.
4: Yeah, they would just do it differently.
5: Wait a minute, y'all are married and you can't go because you have other plans.
3: Right.
5: So I guess I'll just go by myself and cry.
2: Yeah. I'll go to the Danville Casino by myself. It's the same, right?
5: And they get more depressed when you lose.
2: Yeah, right. All right, so I'll let you know how it goes.
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2: AI is everywhere, and AI influencers all over social media. There's videos, there's pictures sometimes, and we're talking about videos in particular. How to spot an AI influencer video so you know not to get duped, or at least you know what you're dealing with, that it's not really a person. You can go from there. And there's actually four things to look for. Consider the length of the video. This is the biggest enemy so far of AI-generated videos. Short clips are easier to get right. The longer they go, on average, is the more issues. You're like, wait a minute. That didn't seem right.
3: That is true. And I think the problem with a lot of social media is, and it's a turnoff because it's not authentic, I would say half is AI.
2: There's a lot. I don't know the number, but it is growing so fast, exponentially, where you're like, what is real? What's not? It is a turnoff.
3: It's a turn. Even younger people are moving away for social media. You just don't know if it's real or not. And that's disappointing because, you know, when it's real, it's just so much better than watching something fake. Unless it's super funny and if you know it's AI, they purposely do something. Like they had some kid jump in the water that was a little bit overweight and splash out all the water onto everybody. But if they're trying to make it so it's real, it's disappointing.
2: It is disappointing. And then it's like nothing. It is, if you just don't believe anything, and that's not a good way to live. It drives me crazy.
3: The only good thing is a couple times I took a picture or a photo of Carol and myself, and I said, make us look way hotter.
2: Yeah.
3: And I'm like, wow, I could be this. Oh, only with plastic surgery.
2: Yeah. Okay. Yeah. $100,000, I can get to this point.
4: And
2: maybe
4: a tattoo sleeve.
3: Right. That is right. And then you can even after that say, how much would I have to spend to make myself look like this? And tell me every detail of what I need to do. And it tells you.
2: Mm-hmm. No, there's definitely upsides to all technology and downsides. I'm not on the dating apps anymore, but the last time I was on them, there's increasing number of women, still a small percentage because it's stupid. It's really, ladies and guys, it's dumb. You're like, wow, she's really attractive. 1, 2, 3, you look at the fourth photo, wow, really attractive. And the fifth photo is really her, and you're like, why would you do that?
3: Over-promising, under-delivering. If anything, they should do a photo that's not as good. I know that's going to be harder to get dates in the first place, but then when the person shows up, you're like, holy crap.
2: You're like, wow, this is great. That's really dumb for anybody to do that. All right, another one, the second thing to look for when looking for to spot an AI influencer on social media, look at their hands and lips. AI can do a lot, but it still struggles with rendering things like hands and facial movements. Sometimes the lips don't match up, and the hands are usually a giveaway. They're too long. The fingers are weird. I've noticed that in some things where I'm like, oh, that's interesting. I'll look like, oh, they have six fingers. This is not a
3: real thing. Have you ever AI'd yourself to make a little bit better in any of your dating photos?
2: No, absolutely not.
3: Nothing. A little thinner.
2: No. Why? They're going to meet me. It's stupid.
3: Well, you can say, this was last week. I ate a lot.
2: Yeah. No, I mean, I have one photo that you guys thought was AI. No, it's just a professional photographer that was really good.
3: When you were wearing like a suit jacket.
2: Yeah.
4: That was the problem. It was a suit.
2: Yeah, the suit, which I don't normally wear.
4: Like, wait, does that one fit? I didn't think you had one that fit.
3: Right, exactly. That photo taken at church.
2: No, I know. So other than that, and yeah, I mean, sometimes I guess some of the photos might have a filter, but those don't even do me any justice anyhow.
3: And you're not on the dating apps?
2: No.
3: That is shocking for you.
2: I'm burnt.
3: Not one,
2: I swear.
3: Facebook dating.
2: Nope, got off it.
3: So what are you going
2: to... Last time I was on Facebook dating, I got to the point where I had... And it's not bragging. It was just shocking. Had 100 matches. And for women, that's nothing.
3: You go through and match with every single person.
2: No. Gosh, I'm very picky. You'd be shocked, Jason.
3: Then I don't understand it.
2: But then you're talking to people, and it's like, what's your custody schedule? Like, oh, my God. If I have to, our weekends are opposite, or our weeks are opposite. Not going to work. And it just gets to pen pal. I'm like, this sucks. I'm just going to just see. If I meet somebody, I meet somebody.
3: I just can't believe you got that many matches. That's what I'm saying. Are they looking at your profile or getting
2: confused? No, I went on dates. I went on a bunch of dates, but then the dates are just kind of, everyone I went out with was very nice.
3: Do you put a Jared and Katie in the Morning t-shirt on?
2: I think one of them was the billboard. I mean, of course. You got to do
3: that.
2: That
3: helps.
4: There I am.
2: Of course. But you know, what's so funny, though, this go around, it's been a little bit, but I went out with two or three people that were not in the listening area.

0: weird, but like you are, it is more challenging for you because you have three kids.
1: No, it is.
0: And they're not on the same schedule.
1: No.
0: And so it's very challenging for you to find that time with three kids.
1: No, it's very challenging.
2: Well, let me ask you, on top of the Matt thing, is it a turnoff for a lot of women that you have? Not that I'm saying no. Kids are bad, but if you have three kids and then they're going to have, they have two kids, now you're dealing with five kids.
1: Oh, I'm
2: if
1: sure.
2: If they look at the future of that, and I think a lot of women are, if they look at the future of that and it's let's say it worked out and eventually end up living together, you're dealing with five kids now.
1: Yeah, I think women are a lot more, well, I don't know. I think men can be pretty forgiving with it, but.
0: I was going to say, to me, my perspective is there's almost a double standard.
1: Yeah.
0: I think women seem to be more forgiving. Like, oh, you've got kids, you're a good dad.
1: Right, they like that.
2: Matt, I think it matters, though, for men of how hot you are. I think you're more tall. If the girl's smoking hot, you could have 10 kids.
1: You're like, oh, you got 10. That's pretty. I've always wanted a full basketball team.

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1: All right, we're discussing how AI influencers and AI video influencers can be spotted online for easy tricks or tips, really. To catch up real quick, we said consider the length of the video. The longer the video, the more mistakes you'll see. You're like, oh, wait, that's AI. The other one, at number three, look at their hands and lips. The hands can be messed up, too long, too skinny, too fat, not enough fingers. And the lips sometimes don't match up with the words, although that's all of our videos that we post. Anyway, at number two, those are all real.
2: That's
1: though.
2: A technical problem.
1: Yeah, we're having with the cameras. But anyway, that's really us, because why would we make it look that bad? Number two, there's pressure to buy something quickly. An AI video, if you're watching, you're like, oh, this is informative, and they immediately try to get you to sign up or buy something.
2: Oh, yeah.
1: Now, that can happen in a real video, but they want you to do it really fast. He said there's tons of these when it comes to health. You know, something about pills, supplements, something that can fix things really fast. It might not be a real person at all.
3: I thought they were supposed to at some point, or Instagram is, like, alerting you that this is AI.
1: I know some of the social media is doing that.
4: It'll say includes AI content or something like that. There's, like, a little disclaimer on it.
3: It's probably too small. The video is taking, you know, your attention is not on the little small, this is AI generated.
4: No, and my guess is there probably has to be similar like copyright checks that YouTube and Facebook and all those platforms run. You can upload something very quickly, and then it probably will take some time to go through the checks and balances to find if there's any AI detected.
3: Oh, yeah.
4: So there's a chance if you're seeing it freshly uploaded, it won't say that, but then by the time the check's done, you've already seen it.
1: Especially if something like more viral than, yeah. Mm-hmm.
3: Well, you know, the video I accidentally was playing when I was walking up the stairs in the building, and the sales rep heard it, and the video was like for basically a sex pillow.
1: Right.
3: And I hit the video on, it was like, I'm like, no, this is a commercial. And
1: this is a product.
3: Yeah, I went to go back to it, gone.
1: Yeah. It's probably because of the content.
3: Not that I was going back to it to purchase it, but I was trying to show Jared.
1: Right. And then we played the audio, so I had to find a version of it, and now that's all I get in my feed now.
3: By the way, Carol really likes the pillow. Oh, never mind.
4: Did you order it?
3: No, I didn't. Oh.
1: You didn't order it?
3: No, I didn't.
1: Yeah, you did.
3: No, I didn't.
1: Yeah, you did.
3: It puts her up too high. I'm already struggling with
1: it. Oh, you already tried it.
4: Yeah.
1: Set back.
4: Stained and all.
1: Yeah. I was going to say. Do we get a do we have to?
4: What is the return policy on
1: don't
4: that
1: ask,
4: pillow?
1: Don't tell. No questions asked.
4: Did you ever use this, sir? Nope. Why can't I open the box? It's stuck shut.
1: I don't understand what happened.
4: That's odd.
1: And then the number one thing that you can to spot an AI influencer is if it seems too good to be true, it usually is. Like a woman that's totally out of your league slides into your DMs and it's like, hey, we should meet. Or even it's just a photo. It doesn't have to be a video all the time. A photo with her saying, oh, I'm interested in you. Okay.
3: Well, it's good for lonely people.
1: Because sure. You're not falling for it.
3: You can basically program the hottest girl you've ever seen in your life to talk to you back and forth and actually like do things. Not that I know, but do things like sexually to, you know, and then tell you to do things and what she wants you to do to her.
1: Yeah, I guess that works for some people.
4: I don't disagree. It could be, but I think you need to be aware of what it is.
1: Yeah, just be aware.
4: I think when you're being duped into thinking it's real when it's not, that's the part that gets harmful.
1: There's somebody that I know that was at a retirement community of some sort and really thought that they had a conversation. Well, we had that person with Brad Pitt where she was sending money to Brad Pitt because it was some AI thing or some scam thing. And she thought that Brad Pitt needed money because of the divorce. His money was locked up and she fell for it. Yeah. So you got to use your brain.

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1: And Jared and Katie in the morning.
0: Yeah. 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
2: When beavers attack... not in a good way.
3: Can't nice make this
2: beaver.
3: Up.
2: Not a the beaver. Way that you want.
3: Mm-hmm.
2: Jeff Foxworthy told this story, you know, comedian Jeff Foxworthy, but true story of, you know, because he, you know, you're a redneck when or if.
3: Mm-hmm.
2: He's famous for that. So people come up to him with redneck stories. And here's one of his favorites.
4: I was hosting a thing down in Atlanta where I'm from. And a guy and his wife came up to me and he said, I guess you've heard of a redneck thing that's ever been told. And I thought I had, but mm-hmm. I smiled and talked to him. And the guy said, but we swore if we ever met you that we were going to share this story with you. He said, last Thanksgiving, we went down to South Georgia to visit my wife's family. And while we were there, her brother got his nipple bitten off by a beaver.
3: Oh.
4: And I said, you have my attention. And apparently, as they told this story, this young man and his friend were driving down the road and a beaver ran out in front of them and they hit it with a car.
3: Oh.
4: And in the conversation that ensued following that accident, they decided that they needed this beaver to take to the taxidermist because they didn't know anybody that had a mounted beaver in their home.
2: That was so redneck.
4: So they climbed down in the ditch and they found this animal. And she said her brother picked him up by the tail and he said, look, he ain't even bloody or cut up or nothing.
3: Yeah.
4: And that's about the moment that the beaver came back to life and bit his nipple off. You got to think about that story for a while. I mean, think about it at the hospital later on when the doctor comes in and goes, what's wrong with the guy in room number 3?
3: Well,
4: no, really, what happened to him? Probably the only time in history the headline of the paper could include the words beaver and nipple and nobody would be offended.
2: What a great story.
3: Oh, man. You know that they had to tell him. They had to hunt him down and tell him that.
2: It's the most redneck thing I've ever heard
3: yes.
2: in my life.
5: Absolutely.
2: Matt, I'm sure you have some attack stories with your frog gigging and being out in the woods and you're
3: never attacked by a beaver.
5: I do the attacking.
2: You
5: animals
2: attack.
5: Don't attack.
2: Yeah.
5: Okay. I take care of them.
2: No, I feel very insecure if it's a wild animal anywhere close to me.
3: Yes.
2: Like you'll be out and every once in a while you turn around and like there'll be like a deer in your backyard mm-hmm. or whatever. And you're like, it's cool at first, but they look at you. I'm like, I go back inside real fast.
3: Yeah. I feel fine being very close to them, like the bear that was in Black Mountain.
2: Mm-hmm.
3: Feel very fine being in a car with a, you know, the pane of glass and
2: right.
3: the door in between us. But if I were outside of the car,
2: forget
3: I would have died.
2: No.
3: Died.
2: I don't like when I see a dog off a leash.
3: I don't like it when a chipmunk goes by me. Ew.
2: Yeah, I know. They're animals. You don't know, they might come at you.
3: Mm-hmm.
2: And my daughter said this at the beach. There's, what, seagulls?
3: Yeah.
5: Yeah.
2: No, a pigeon.
3: The seagull.
2: No, it's seagulls.
3: Yeah. I also called it a pigeon, and everyone mocked me for an hour.
5: Seagull, beach pigeon.
3: Yes.
2: Yeah, beach pigeon.
3: You're like, do you mean seagull?
2: And it came like within 3 feet, and he was like,
3: no.
2: I hate birds. And then it was like coming like kind of like running at us, and we're like, you know, so luckily I had my shotgun blew its head off. But, no, but it's just so unnerving because they're unpredictable. You don't know what they're going to do.
3: Especially because birds can take flight.
2: Yes. Anything that can fly.
3: Gross when they're on the ground, and the grackles are the worst. They're like the really oily blackbirds that are on the beach. And the seagulls will come after your food no matter what. But the grackles come out of
2: their name.
3: Hell.
5: Yeah. See, I saw a video recently. So I'm the opposite. I saw a video recently of a guy who buried himself up to his neck in the sand and then covered his head with like a bucket, but he could still see.
3: Yeah.
5: And he put food around him to try to catch one of the seagulls.
2: What a psycho.
5: And
2: wrong?
5: I thought, I'd try that.
2: Please do.
5: Yeah.
3: And burying yourself is very dangerous.
5: Yeah.
3: Very, especially up to your neck.
5: He was basically to his neck and then covered, but his hand was like right at the surface so that as soon as it started eating whatever was in front of him, he could quickly react and grab it. And he got one.
2: And do what with it?
5: I think it was just to say he got it.
3: Oh. Matt, I'll give you this. I would sit in my backyard with something over my head. Like if I pretended I was dressed up like a tree, you know, mm-hmm. and then put something over my head to have a little viewing area of a bird that lives in my backyard,
5: mm-hmm.
3: not at the beach.
5: Yeah, see, I don't know
3: why beach birds are gross.
5: Really?
2: Both sound insane.
3: No, I would do the backyard one.
2: Put a bucket over your head.
3: I could watch them.
2: They cut holes out for the eyes.
5: I don't know why I envision you in like a lawn chair.
3: I would do it.
5: Dressed exactly like you are, just a bucket over your head.
3: Just a bucket, just waiting.
5: Like not camouflaged at all.
2: Like commercial bucket with these crude eyes cut out.
5: Big Lowe's hardware bucket.
3: Yes, bird feed. I would do that.
2: So weird.

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2: Katie's worst nightmare saved a family dinner at the beach. What in the world?
3: So we were all just sitting around the dinner table. We went to the beach with my family, which includes four people, and my sister's family, which is four people, and then my mom and my dad. And my sister, we kind of take turns cooking at the beach, you know, and we go out every once in a while, but for the most part, we cook at the house. And one of the nights, my sister and her husband were in charge of making dinner.
2: Sorry.
3: Bless you.
2: Thank you.
3: And they had made this beautiful pasta and a salad that went along with it. And so everybody's eating. We're all having a great time. And my son is the one who will die on the hill of never eating a vegetable.
2: That's my boy.
4: No vegetables whatsoever.
3: I mean, there's like very few that he'll eat, but salad ain't one of them.
4: No, those kids aren't.
3: Salad, he just won't. But I mean, but my niece and nephew do, and then my daughter will, and then everybody obviously, we're all eating salad.
2: He's not five.
3: No, he's not five. He's nine, going to be 10, and he should be eating a salad. You know, like, have a salad. Come on. Yeah. Especially when somebody else goes to great steaks to make
2: It's easy to be polite.
3: Don't be rude. Right. Don't be rude. So I said to him at one point, you're not going to leave the table until you try a bite of the salad, right? Well, it's the stubbornness set in. And it's, he's telling me, you're not telling me what to do. You know? So he's sitting there. Well, then it turns into, well, no one's going to leave the table until Henry eats a piece of salad.
2: Oh, no.
3: Like, oh my God, just eat the salad. Because at this point now,
2: did you say that?
3: Me, but then my sister is also on. My sister Colleen is the most stubborn of the stubborn.
2: No, Colleen, that's the one that knocked the cupcake out of Katie's hand before her wedding.
3: Yes, who also told me that when she got she was in charge of getting my sister, like my youngest sister Molly got married in Jamaica. She picked out our bridesmaids' dresses and brought it to Jamaica for me to wear that day and then told me, it's like you didn't even try.
2: Wow.
3: To lose weight? Yes.
2: Yeah, Colleen ain't no joke.
3: No, she's not joking.
2: She ain't the one to be messed with.
3: No. And especially when it comes to stubbornness, because she will out-stubborn you. She will win every time. So she's like, okay, you want to play this game? We'll play this game. We'll all sit here. We are all going to sit here until you eat a bite of this salad. And Henry's like, nope.
2: Really?
4: Was it one bite?
2: Everyone is staring at
3: him. We're just waiting.
2: Including your parents?
3: Oh, yeah. And my mom.
2: She don't play either.
3: She has the patience of a gnat.
2: Yeah.
3: And she's even sitting there waiting. Like, and
4: just a small piece of carrot or something.
3: Just a piece of lettuce. That's all we're asking.
2: Drown it in ranch if you have to.
3: All of a sudden, my worst nightmare saved the dinner.
2: Oh, yeah. Sorry, Katie.
3: Mm-hmm.
2: Yeah.
4: Oh, gosh.
3: Yes. My brother-in-law starts playing this.
2: Just eat it. Weird Al to the rescue.
5: Your brother-in-law?
3: Yep.
4: Oh, no.
2: I love this guy now.
4: But he's doing it as a joke.
3: Out of nowhere, he starts playing this
2: song. In his mind, he knew it. He had to know it.
3: He did. He knew it.
2: Just eat it. Eat it.
3: So now just I'm in two eat it. Now I'm sitting at a table where I don't want to be anymore.
4: For the record,
2: everyone gets up. Forget it.
3: Yes.
4: You hate Weird Al.
3: I hate Weird Al.
2: I love Weird Al.
4: Jared loves Weird Al. Matt, would you like him?
5: I respect what he's been able to accomplish, but I'm not like actively seeking out anything he's done.
3: No. Mm-hmm. And I'm
2: haters gonna hate.
3: Seriously, in two separate hells. Like one, I'm fighting with my stubborn son. And holding up the entire dinner.
2: All right,
3: and then two, we have to listen to Weird Al. And I'm like, what is my life? Why?
2: This is awesome.
4: Did you, at that point, you were like, hell if you ever, I don't care if you ever eat a salad
3: I wanted
4: again.
3: To jump off the balcony. I was like, it's over.
2: Toss the salad on the floor.
5: This song just plays in Jared's house during any meal.
2: It does.
4: Should be good.
3: I wanted to beat it, of course. I wanted to throw myself into the sea and be whisked away.
5: Let the riptide take me.
3: Yes.
2: Did it work?
3: No. It worked.
2: See?
3: It worked.
2: Oh, Weird Al.
3: Yes. Henry smiled.
2: In the clutch.
3: All the kids started singing along because kids know Weird Al.
2: Yeah. I became a fan of Weird Al when I was a kid, and it's just continued.
4: What did he eat? A piece of lettuce?
3: Yeah, so he ate a piece of lettuce. And then, oh my God, shocker, he actually liked it.
2: There you go.
3: And so he took another bite. And so then everybody rejoices and everybody gets dessert and everybody can finally leave the table.
4: So he's going to start eating salads
3: No,
4: now?
3: Probably not.
2: No. Unless you play that.
3: Maybe.
5: Mom, I'll eat it if you play that song you hate.
2: I'll give you guys credit. You held the line.
3: Yeah, we did.
2: Because I can see, like, whatever, like, just go to your room or whatever. No, like, no, a little public pressure.
3: Yes.
2: And the fact that he still was, like, against it.
3: That's who Henry is at his core.
2: But the good thing is once that is focused in the right direction, that's powerful that he could be that.
5: Yeah.
3: Yeah. That he can be that stubborn.
4: He was inspired by Weird Al.
2: Holding fast to the thing.
3: Well, he smiled because he heard the lyrics.
2: It's funny.
3: Then everybody started singing along, and we were all having a good time. And so I think he just was like, whatever.
2: Finally, I've been praying for years that you become a fan of Weird Al.
3: And
2: it happens in the weird. God works in mysterious ways.
3: I never one time said fan. Not one time did
2: I say fan.
3: The
2: whole family's singing along and rejoicing.
3: No, not the whole family, just the kids.
2: Well, the kids are so innocent. They're so close. They're closer to God than we are.
4: Interesting. Kids will
5: from the mouths of babes.
4: Kids will look at a meal and not like it.
3: Yeah, right.
4: Not that they tried it. It's just they don't like it visually.
3: Yes.
5: Right.
4: Like, Everly was like that with shrimp. Ew. Then one day I said, hey, why don't you help me make this?
3: True.
4: And it's your own thing that you made. So she wanted to try what she made. Shrimp's her favorite food.
3: Yes, yeah. I know. Yeah. Once they get involved or once they just taste it, then for the most part, it's not the end of the world.
2: Right.
3: But I will say, have you guys do this? Because my sister had never done this. When we were making, it was our night, and I made a salad with the leftover stuff, right?
2: Mm-hmm.
3: And so I said, I'm going to just go ahead and dress it. And by the way, I'm going to mix a little bit of ranch and a little bit of Italian. And she was like, why would you do that? Why? I said, have you ever tasted it?
2: Is it good?
3: It's delicious. We do it all the time in our house.
5: I've called it for years in my household. It's Ritalian.
2: Ritalian. That's right.
3: We do it all the time.
5: It's Ritalian dressing.
3: Yeah. Well, I'll do it sometimes with like a blue cheese and maybe a ranch to kind of like downplay
4: like
3: the blue
4: that
3: cheese.
4: Either.
3: But I mix salad dressings often.
5: The best combo is ranch Italian.
3: Yeah. And she was like, well, I guess that's how we're going to be eating our salads from now on.
2: Italian.
3: Yeah.
5: It's so
3: delicious.
5: Good.
3: Delicious.
2: I love Italian dressing and I love ranch.
3: It's all.
2: Sometimes those things don't mix, but I'm going to try it. That sounds
3: very good.
5: You don't want to buy it pre-bought. You want to be able to control if you prefer a little bit heavier ranch.
3: Yes.
2: What do you do, Katie?
3: I don't love the tang of Italian dressing.
2: Oh, I do.
3: So I like to add a little bit more creamy.
2: Ranch.
3: Yes.
2: What about you, Matt?
5: I'm probably heavier ranch than Italian.
2: Okay. I'll probably start heavier ranch. I don't want to be too risky. Yeah.
4: Apparently,
3: it is a
4: popular thing. Mm-hmm. And I said, is it a Southern thing? Because every time I come, I've been in the South for 20-something years. And I always think some things pop up out of the blue and I'm like, I've never heard of that. That's a Midwestern thing. That's where it kind of started.
3: Yeah, don't say.
2: Oh, don't you know?
5: Italian, though.
2: Oh, yeah. You got the ranch. You got the ranch.
4: Is that in the Midwest?
3: I don't know.
4: I thought it was more like
2: Minnesota.
3: Minnesota.
2: Oh, don't you know?
3: Mm-hmm. Mm-hmm. But I feel like some of that carries down into like
2: my favorite thing, although we got a good nugget out of that from Jason. But mm-hmm. I like we'll share our life experiences. He'll be like, uh-huh.
3: Mm-hmm.
2: So I just actually says here it's popular.
3: Right.
2: Like, I know we're talking about it.
3: I know.
2: Yeah.
3: That's what I've been saying about Jason for like a year now. I'm like, I'm telling you, I lived it.
2: And he's like, actually says here, you're right, Katie, about your life.
5: Yeah, research supports this.
4: Sometimes I hear things that I'm just like, so bizarre.
2: I know.
4: Bizarre.
2: I like the Midwestern nugget, though.
3: But that's why we're really good at our jobs, Jason, because we share the weird.
2: We are weird.
4: It's not weird, apparently.
3: I mean, you thought it was for a second.
2: It's not mainstream.
3: No.
2: It's not mainstream.
4: No. This is popular, though.
3: I will do it. I like to mix oil and vinegars all the time. And mm-hmm. so, get a little
4: playful.
3: It
4: just seems so different. You're talking about something with, like, creamy-ish to something that's oil-based.
2: Well, ketchup and mayonnaise, people used to think that was weird.
3: Which I was against.
2: It's great,
3: but it's good.
2: It's fantastic.
5: I mean, I love putting, like, an oil and vinegar on a sandwich or something and also have mayonnaise on it.
3: Mayonnaise.
5: It's the same idea.
2: Oh, it's so good.
5: It's the same idea.
3: You got to have it all.
2: Like, if I go to Jersey Mike's or any sub place.
3: You make a hoagie.
2: And they don't have, oil and vinegar, I don't want it anymore.
5: Yeah.
2: If it's a cold sub, I need the oil and vinegar.
5: Oil and vinegar with it.
2: With the mayonnaise?
5: With the mayonnaise.
2: Gosh, it's fantastic.
5: So this is just like that combination.
2: Okay.
4: Yeah,
2: love
4: that's
2: it.
4: A good point.
2: Love
4: Maybe
2: it.
4: I will try it. I come the same way with mayonnaise and oil and vinegar. That I like.
3: And you're not adding the way you would dress a salad with just ranch, you're not adding the same amounts. So that's why you have to play
5: like
3: along.
5: A splash. Yeah, you would not put the same amount of Italian dressing on a salad that you would ranch.
3: Mm-hmm.
5: You definitely go more heavy-handed with ranch.
2: Okay.
4: But Katie said Italian, right?
3: No, I go heavy-handed more with ranch.
2: You don't like the tang of Italian.
3: Yeah. Some of it's too, sends a shiver down my spine.
2: Too much. Got a shiver.
0: I listen every morning. 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
2: Was Katie being a beach Karen? Odds are yes. Oh, wait. Oh, we'll let you say your side.
3: She's a studio. She's a studio Karen.
2: She's a Kava Karen.
4: I was a Kava Karen.
2: Although, rightfully so.
4: I was a Kava Karen. I think maybe rightfully so in this one. Didn't say anything, but I thought about it. Imagine you're sitting on the beach. Now, we went down to the beach later in the afternoon this day because everybody had been burned to hell the day before. So going out in the bright, hot noonday sun was like not in the cards for anybody. So we went down about 4 o'clock in the afternoon. And by then, most people are packing up and heading into the house to get ready for dinner and go out, whatever. So there was hardly anybody on the beach at this time. It's also a little overcast. Mm-hmm. So it's perfect. We're going to go down, look for shark's teeth and hang out, let the kids use boogie boards and that sort of thing. So we set up our camp, which, again, we had 10 people who went down. 8 of us were on the beach. And we have a couple umbrellas and we have a couple chairs set up. And literally no one else is, I mean, there's hardly anybody on the beach. When all of a sudden, a family of 4 comes and sets up directly in front of us.
2: No.
4: Directly. And I'm not talking like, oh, they're just kind of in front of us. And but
2: 30 yards ahead of you.
4: No, they're from me to Jared.
2: Oh, my gosh. Like 4 feet? 4 or 5 feet?
3: Wow.
4: Am I being pranked?
2: Yeah, right.
4: I thought,
2: I like their style.
4: And then I thought, do I know them? I must know
2: them. This must be a joke.
4: It must be a joke. We must know them. And I'm like, did my sister know them?
2: Anybody know them?
4: No, they just set up their cooler, sat down right in front of us as if it were the most normal thing on the face of the planet.
2: You deserve that punishment. Just show them that stuff. No. That is akin to being in an empty movie theater and someone sitting right next to you like, bro, or
4: it's
2: at a concert.
4: Bizarre.
2: Well, not concerts, you buy the tickets. Like, what are you doing?
4: Yes.
2: Like, what are you doing?
4: How do they feel comfortable knowing?
2: You said it's basically empty.
4: It was basically empty. I could hear every word they were saying. I mean, it was boring. I could hear everything they were saying.
2: Like, boring.
4: Yeah, boring.
2: Visit close. Stories.
3: I hate when they do that when you're on the treadmill. And all the treadmills are open, and then somebody does it right next to you.
4: Right beside you.
2: Yeah.
5: Or you're at a urinal.
3: Yeah.
2: They're trying to take a look at your peen.
4: All right,
3: I don't understand that. There'll be 50 urinals, and then they go right next to you.
4: Mm-hmm. If everybody hates it, who are the people doing it?
2: Insane people.
3: Did you say anything?
4: No.
2: Did you kick dirt or sand in their way?
4: No, but we...
3: You move over a little?
4: I moved my chair. I moved. I went to the, to the right of them and down to the ocean.
2: An obstructed view of the ocean.
4: But it was just like, I don't know. It felt very odd. I just don't understand.
2: Well, to back you up, I was in a much nicer area.
4: Oh, yeah?
2: Not Myrtle Beach, Katie.
4: Okay.
2: I'm not trash. Mm. I was in North Myrtle Beach.
4: Oh, North Myrtle. Okay.
2: I had a few extra coins. So no. it's so funny, though, when you ask people, you tell people like, hey, where are you going to the beach? I'm like, Myrtle. And you can see the judgment right away.
4: Oh.
2: Even when I say, I'm like, Myrtle. Mm-hmm. And they're like, oh, okay. And I go, no, I mean North Myrtle. Like, oh, okay. Like, that's safer.
4: Yeah.
2: Anyway, but it was slammed.
4: It was very busy. During the day, there was no place for anybody.
2: I'm just saying, when we went the couple times, slammed. I mean, busiest I've seen it, unless other than like maybe a 4th of July weekend.
4: Right.
2: And we, on purpose, were like, all right, we got to try to get like 10 feet away this way and not be directly in front. Mm-hmm. Like, we were being very conscious of that. As a family, to not get, and that's with it being slammed. Even so, we're trying to not be directly, maybe off to the side and 10 feet in front of, 10 feet to the left.
4: There is an etiquette to it.
2: There is.
4: For sure. I mean, there's an etiquette. And if everybody I know thinks it's odd and everybody I know thinks it's uncomfortable and it's weird, who are the people who think this is fine?
3: Can I say the reason why they might be doing that?
4: Sure.
3: Okay, you brought 10 people with you, right?
4: Yeah, had 8 on the beach. Yeah.
3: When you brought the 10 people, did you pack up a lot of stuff to bring with you?
4: We had, the adults had chairs, so there were 4 chairs, and then, Ben likes to build a fortress, but we only had, I think, 2 beach bubs with us. But it was later in the afternoon, and the kids had their boogie boards, and they were in the ocean.
3: Okay. The only thing is, when I was recently at the beach, we're lugging the stuff there. I have a little wagon and stuff, and I noticed it's incredibly hard to pull that wagon through the sand. So every time we just went straight out because if we went to the left, it was going to be a big pain in the butt. I wonder if that has something to do with it where they don't want to pull all their stuff to the left or to the right.
4: They didn't have, they had chairs and that was it.
2: Were you straight out? You know how like you could go straight? You didn't go to the right or left?
4: We always go to the right.
2: So you actually went to the right?
4: Yeah, we go straight out and go to the right.
3: How much to the right?
4: I mean... because there was nobody on the beach at that time, probably, I don't know.
3: A little bit.
4: I mean, yeah, we weren't like so far down.
2: You didn't,
4: but
2: go,
4: it was,
2: you didn't go straight
4: we
2: out.
4: We were not straight
3: they
4: out.
3: They could have went a little to the left.
4: Yes,
2: that's
4: odd. That's why it was so weird. It was like, this was on, that's why I thought I must know them.
2: Yeah, they're playing a prank.
4: Yeah, nope.
2: That's so weird. Just, how old were they?
4: Older than us, but like not elderly.
2: 50s, 60s,
4: maybe
2: 50s?
4: Like 40s, 50s.
2: 42, yeah. Okay.
4: So I don't know. Whatever. It was fine. We just kind of did our own thing, but I just thought this. Whatever.
3: You should have turned the music up real loud.
4: I would have, yeah. But we didn't bring it.
2: There's other beach etiquette.
4: I know.
2: There's other beach etiquette. Mm-hmm. Sometimes people's music's like way too loud when it's. If it's packed, like, yeah, you have it up. But like,
3: I do that.
4: Not when
2: I know you do. You
4: not
2: do that
4: packed.
3: I do that.
2: It's rude.
3: Because I want to set the mood for everybody.
4: No. I wouldn't be.
1: I want to determine how you all feel.
4: Yeah. I'd be such a beach Karen to you, Jason, if I hated your music.
3: But
4: now, if I like the music, then I'm all for
3: what
4: it.
3: What I do, though, is I do an overall playlist, it's called, and I play everything from country to rock to hip hop, so there's something in it for everybody.
4: Okay.
2: Yeah, but maybe they don't want. Maybe they're trying to read a book.
4: Yeah, maybe they don't want music.
3: Yeah, don't read a book on a beach.
4: It's my favorite thing to do.
2: I think it's the first time I ever was in or on Myrtle Beach or at Myrtle Beach where nobody was smoking on the beach. That's so freaking gross.
4: Yeah, and it carries
2: everywhere.
4: All the way.
3: That's why they need to vape on a beach. It doesn't. It dissipates.
2: If I had to pick one,
4: I guess
2: it'd be that for sure.
4: I do have a bone to pick with Ocean Isle Beach, though.
2: What?
4: Hardly a shark's tooth to be found.
2: Mm.
4: You know, that is like our favorite thing
2: get
4: to do is look for the shark's teeth.
3: Find them.
4: Yes, we find so many all the time.
3: Where is it? And in the water or outside the water?
4: Both. But
2: really?
4: Yeah,
2: in the shark's mouth or out of the shark's mouth?
4: Typically, I like to pull it straight from their jaw. But what we love, that's like my family's favorite thing to do. And we did not find that many this time. We were like, went down and got discouraged about
3: it. I'd never heard of that, but we do, or at least Everly does, these little tiny little crabs that all of a sudden bury themselves in the sand.
4: Are they the clear ones? They're like clear white.
3: And all of a sudden she has a bucket full of these things. Yeah. I'm like, holy.
4: Ew. I hate those things.
3: They run around the whole time catching this in a net.
4: Yep.
3: And it's not just one. It's like they can tell because the sand or the wet sand is kind of bubbling up.
2: Yeah.
3: And then they dig down real quick and get like 15 of them. I'm like, oh my gosh. And then I take the bucket and throw it on Carol.
4: Have you seen, talk about the sand that bubbles up. If you dig down in the very, very wet sand and the bubbles, there is like this ancient looking crustacean rounded back. It looks like a crawdad kind of, but it isn't. It's terrifying. It looks like straight up a dinosaur.
2: How they survive?
4: I don't know.
3: It's not a crab.
4: Yeah.
3: They're called something. They're called like a crab, but they're not like, I'm like, can you eat those? There's no meat.
4: It doesn't seem like they have all the, it's kind of like their legs are up underneath
3: them.
4: That's what I'm talking about.
2: Those are very bizarre. Almost like a centipede of the ocean.
4: Yeah. And I know that when I'm sitting on the beach that those things are underneath my butt.
2: Yeah. Mm. I will say I was at Barefoot Landing.
4: Yeah.
2: And I was walking around. And
4: as one wants to do.
2: And all of a sudden I was like, ow! And I had this stabbing pain in my foot. And I was wearing Hey Dudes.
4: Yeah.
2: Because I'm a baller. And have very fashionable. Although I saw, it was like the boardwalk.
4: Yeah.
2: And I was like, what did I just step on? I thought like bark went through the, because that happened to me before, like sharp bark went through the shoe. And I'm not wearing socks. And I looked down and somebody's earring.
4: Ooh.
2: I saw their earring and it was in the bottom of my foot.
4: Did you get a tetanus shot?
2: No, I just hope I die. Okay. I set it down like, don't even care. I think my foot was bleeding. I just kept walking.
1: Maybe this will finish me off.
2: I was like, yeah. If I slowly lay down, kids, we had a good run.
1: Just know daddy loved you.
3: That would really suck dying because you stepped on a earring.
4: Somebody else's earring.
2: Yeah. Like, this is Myrtle Beach right here.
4: Yep.
2: Stepping on an earring.
1: Thank God it was north.
2: Yeah. If it was South Myrtle, I would have gone to the emergency room.
1: You'd have probably gotten a buzz.
2: it would have been a syringe, not an earring.
1: Yeah.
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2: Imagine being at your church on Sunday and you look up in a superstar, a musical superstar, gets up and sings a solo and nobody knew it was going to happen. That happened at a church in Nashville. Next thing you know, the people at the church look up and like, that lady looks like Carrie Underwood. Oh my gosh, it is Carrie Underwood.
3: And what?
2: She sang a song, a surprise. Nobody knew she was going to do it.

0: You guys probably have that quite a bit at your church, right, Jason? That's way more of like a contemporary.
1: Yeah. And the funny thing is about that, so Carrie Underwood was just attending church. Did people know she was going to that church? Is that her church she goes to all the time? Was it set up? Or she go on stage? I have so many questions.
2: They said it was a surprise performance. I think it's a church she goes to, but it was they didn't know she was going to perform. But I don't know how, like, she travels all the time. Who knows how often she's there?
1: I mean, that would be great to have a superstar at your church. I mean, I already do. I mean, to me.
2: You're there.
1: Jonathan is my superstar.
2: Oh, yeah. Gosh. You are so,
1: Taylor Swift. But more than Carrie Underwood, I wouldn't mind seeing Pastor Jonathan singing over Carrie.
2: You're more nervous seeing your pastor than you are to meet Carrie Underwood.
1: Very odd. I don't know.
2: Yeah.
1: Very odd.
2: We went to your church and he did a great sermon.
1: Very odd.
2: Talk, speech. And about David and all the stuff. And I'm like, we're all David, aren't we? We all could have good and bad. But, like, I'm making, like, biblical jokes to him, and Jason's just standing there, like, in the corner looking like a weirdo.
1: I tried to speak, and I was like, and I'm like, everybody else is speaking at my church, crying out loud, and everybody else is like, hey, that was good, and blah, blah, blah, blah, and I'm like, who is it?
3: You got a church that? Summit,
4: why am I coming here?
3: Two locations.
2: They're like, huh?
3: I brought a canned good.
2: They're like, huh?
1: I don't get it. I really don't get it. It's kind of like when I was younger, before Carol.
2: Yeah.
1: If a girl was smoking hot.
2: Yeah.
1: To you,
2: right.
1: You were super nervous to go up to her. But if a girl, like, you weren't into, look-wise, no problem, in joke with them.
2: Oh, yeah.
1: But as soon as they're hot or attractive to you, not that I'm saying this is going down the wrong road.
2: I know Pastor Johnson's hot.
1: That's not what I'm saying.
0: No, tell me something I don't know, buddy.
2: Yeah,
3: no, we saw him.
1: Do you see what I'm saying? Like,
2: yes, I get it.
1: There's girls that, I swear to you, in high school, they weren't that good looking. And I'm like, joke around. Then you see them when you're in college to revisit and they're smoking hot. I was, again, I can't speak.
2: No, it's crazy. I mean, I would say, and because I know you get shocked, Jason, and I do too, and everyone else, but there's been people I've either dated or been on dates with that if I met them when I was like 22, I'd probably have thrown up when they walked up.
1: Exactly.
2: Like, hey, how are you? Because I can't believe, I mean, then you start dating them and you get used to it, but it's not normal.
1: Yeah, it's
2: it's hard, but still, yeah, it's, I totally get what you're saying, though.
1: I don't understand why it's like that at all. And it's like, I think a lot of people get nervous when they meet big celebrities.
2: Yes.
1: And, I mean, that's, I think, it's like Taylor Swift is a big celebrity. And I'm just like, hey. And then a local pastor, and I'm agnostic?
2: Yeah.
1: And I'm like, oh, my gosh, you're my Taylor Swift. I mean, it's bizarre.
2: And because you're newer, you're learning, you can't really shoot the you know what about a lot of the gospel stuff because you don't know a lot of it. You don't want to get into the weeds.
1: I'm in the weeds.
2: He's like, yeah, it was David, right? You don't want to get.
1: I have faces for it. I don't remember. Yeah. I'm lucky. I remember what Jesus Christ's name was.
2: With the pastor, you can't default to that.
1: No. Like,
2: yeah.
1: You know what I was thinking about? You know how you were talking about Matt paid. This is how I think Matt paid to walk with the golfers at the Wyndham.
2: Yes. Mm-hmm.
1: And he was very excited. He got to meet the golfers, all that other stuff, had an experience with the golfers. Or Taylor Swift backstage, we had the experience of drinking the Coke she supplied and all the candy and all the experience with that. I'd be willing to pay for a day out with Jonathan.
2: Really?
0: Wow.
1: In nature.
0: Nature.
1: He likes nature. I don't know much about
0: him. Man, he really does something to you.
2: Yeah,
1: he
2: dude.
1: He fishes or... Yeah, that's what you say.
2: Yeah. We're not country guys.
1: Right.
0: You could say he's a fisher of men, but we won't get into that.
1: That's right.
0: You don't get that reference.
2: No,
0: yet.
2: You wouldn't.
1: I like fishing. I really do like fishing, but I don't know what the hell I'm doing. So no. I'm a little bit hesitant to ever, even if he said one day, hey, you want to come fishing with me? First of all, I had a panic attack immediately. Yeah. But second of all, I would be really worried that he's going to have to show me this, and he's going to have to show me this.
2: Warm your hook.
1: And then how much are we supposed to talk about God? Do we have to talk about God? Do I mention talking to God or just refuse until he says something?
2: Yeah.
1: That's how I think with that stuff.
0: Yeah, yeah. You would have to ask a lot of things that would sound sexual and it would make you feel really awkward in those moments. Like, can you hold my rod?
2: Yeah.
1: It's very odd.
0: My worm's too wiggly. Yeah.
2: I prefer you hold my worm.
1: I just went into Matt.
0: That's a big mouth.
1: I just went into Matt.
2: And yes.
1: I said, Matt, are we having Friday Morning Live August 28th? And he said, yes, we're still having it. And I said, who's coming in? I said, the Folk Festival. I was tempted for the last 2 months to see if I invited him and his friend.
0: Yeah.
2: Yeah.
1: I would be nervous.
2: You should bring him in just for that.
0: It would be, you would never sound the same.
2: No.
1: No, I would be on the air.
0: So different that entire show. Yes, the whole time.
1: I'd be like, Jared, I don't think that was godly that you said that.
2: Yeah, and all of our topics on purpose would be like about swinging and sex. And,
0: oh, yeah.
2: Yeah, and how women are ovens. Like, no.
0: Talk about Jason Speedo again.
2: Yeah. Jason's like, in 1 Corinthians, we read. And we're like, what?
1: No, I mean, I don't think he would be religious. I mean,
2: he's a person.
1: Yeah, it's odd to me. Because in my entire view of religion, coming from, again, my mom was Catholic, my dad was Jewish, you're born agnostic.
2: Yep.
1: I always think when as soon as you say somebody's religious or a pastor, that's all they talk about.
2: Yeah.
1: 24 hours a day.
2: No.
1: Like for you, I think in your mind, you think, well, I'm from a Mormon Jesus Christ Saints, that you're thinking all about religion 24/7.
2: That's what people, I think with me. I mean, I think when I first started working here, that I got that a lot. And then I'll say even when I go on dates, people, they're like talking about that a lot. I'm like, I'm just a normal person. Like, I go to church, but that's not
1: normal. But you know,
2: well, no, I'm not normal at all. No. But I'm saying I'm above average in so many ways. No, I'm not. But I'm saying people do assume that. I think also because on air you used to say you're religious. I'm like, you talk about my religion more than I do. But yeah,
1: because it was always confusing to me. And I said, I mean, if we did the nature thing, because he likes nature, I would stop at Chick-fil-A on the way.
2: Better not do it on Sunday.
1: That's right. It would have to be a Saturday.
0: Goodness, yeah. He'll be very busy on Sunday.
2: That's right.
1: Oh, that's right. I forgot about that. But if I stop at Chick-fil-A, that's kind of an olive branch.
2: There you go.
0: For sure. Because
2: they're
0: Lord's chicken.
2: You should do it on a Monday because he's already got his sermon done.
1: Yeah, but then I have to take the day off.
2: No,

0: You know that is a little sweet.
1: And he's going to be at Oak Ridge this week.
2: I know his schedule.
1: Yep.
2: I know his study habits.
1: Yes, I do.
0: I know what he's doing right now because I installed a camera in his house.
3: That accident. Would not shock me.
0: I would not at all. Put one on his lapel.
1: At some point, he's going to be like, okay, right. Maybe it's not a good idea if you come here because you're starting to freak everybody out.
0: Yeah, he's going to be like, I'll be at this one location when he knows he's going to be at the other location. Just
1: no,
0: to
1: he'll be
0: him.
1: Like, I changed churches
0: right.
1: to the Jesus Christ of Modern Day.
0: And then Jason shows up to my church. I'm like, I knew I'd get you eventually.
1: I would be there every Sunday.
0: Yeah, he's definitely a good teacher for sure.
4: We can't control the drama the rest of the day, but Jared and Katie can at least make you LOL when you roll out of bed.
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2: A fifth grader was arrested for refusing to take a back-to-school photo for his mom. Well, it happened. There was a mom that was upset with her son because he would not take a back-to-school photo. He's like, Mom, I don't want to. And she, while they were heading back to school, they had like a stop, and she talked to a police officer, and they're like, what's going on? He could tell she's upset. It's like, my son, he's like too cool now to do a photo. And said, I wish you could arrest him. She's like, okay, I will. And he turned the lights on, handcuffed him, and said he was under arrest for not listening to his mom. And his school photos are of him being arrested now. His back-to-school photo is of him being arrested.
3: But was it a fake arrest?
2: Yeah, they couldn't really arrest him.
3: I think that's a terrible thing that she did.
2: I think it's hilarious.
4: I think the exact opposite. I think it is a great way to send a message that you need to do what I tell you to do. I'm the parent.
2: Yeah.
3: This is a free country, but we're going to be communists. That's the way I think about it.
2: That's a whole different discussion.
4: How is that communist?
3: Because that's not a valid... I mean, you have the right not to take pictures.
4: You've never... Jason, in your life, gotten somebody in authority to try to do something because you wanted to manipulate somebody
3: else. Yeah, I have.
4: So you've done this.
2: And with your kids, like, you're in charge.
3: But that's for my own benefit.
2: If you're like, Everly, we're taking photos, says no, like, yes, we are.
4: This is
2: charge.
4: For your own benefit. In this situation, she really wanted the photo. The kid refused to take it. So she got somebody to send a message for her to get the photo.
3: So you basically terrorize the kid off a photo. He'll be afraid to do anything in life.
4: You are the same father that calls in lies to your child to give them a little anxiety.
3: Right. Yes, but not for the law.
2: Yeah.
3: I mean, because then they're going to be afraid of police.
4: I don't think so.
2: They may respect police, maybe.
4: But, I mean, the cop didn't come in shooting.
2: Or afterwards. if he got tased or kicked in the nuts or something, I can understand he'd be like, what in the world?
4: Pepper spray.
2: Yeah.
4: That didn't happen.
2: Like, we're just messing with you. So too cool for back to school photo. Maybe next time he'll listen to his mom.
4: Yes.
2: So Colton, of course, Colton doesn't listen. He was throwing a fit and refused. Saw a cop, told him, put handcuffs on. You're refusing a first day photo with your mom. It's against the law.
3: Now, terrible message.
4: I'm all for this.
3: Totally against it.
4: I'm going to write this down.
2: I think it's great. And next time, Colton, when your mom tells you to do something, do it. My kids don't listen to me. So, like, I've done that before when the kids were younger. I'd be like, if you don't do that, it's illegal. You'll be arrested.
3: Well,
2: like,
3: I think
2: really?
3: The consequences. You could take away maybe something. But I think you're making the police, you're making them feel fearful. You're making me. Yeah. You're probably guiding them to be a socialist. And
2: oh my gosh, only you would
4: you're
2: say
4: so
2: that.
4: Dramatic.
2: We do have a a back to school message from kids.
5: And now, an ordinary kid on back to school.
6: This sucks. Here I am sleeping in until 11 on a steady diet of Fruity Pebbles, Flaming Hot Cheetos, and Xbox, and it has to end for what? So I can learn cursive. Cursive, Karen. Then I got friends that are like, this summer I went to Disney World.
2: Damn, Matt's good.
6: Well, I went to the Boys and Girls Club and I got stabbed. You came home with a plushie and I got scar tissue and trust issues. Can someone explain why my mom has to provide 43 glue sticks? What are we building, a life-size map of the moon out of construction paper? For reals. So, no, I'm not excited for school. But now I know how to make a shiv out of a spork.
5: This is cool.
7: Back to school.
0: We get it. You're on your way to work. You missed some of Jared and Katie.
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3: Celebrities are sharing some of their most bizarre fan encounters. A fan told Zooey Deschanel to dress differently because she looked 50 pounds heavier on TV. That's nice.
4: People are so rude.
3: And said it to her face.
4: So rude.
3: Said it to my face.
4: One of my favorite things is seeing, and it doesn't happen all that often, but when it does, it's great. Let's say a famous newscaster or weather person, you know, like on your local network or even somebody who's famous.
3: Right.
4: Will share tweets that they get from people who are watching them every day. And it's like, I'm glad that they put them on blast.
3: Yeah.
4: Because who do you think you are?
3: Yes.
4: You just send them a mean tweet because you feel like it.
3: Yeah.
4: And then you're just going to get away with it. And then I love it when the newscaster or weather reporter will put them on full blast.
5: Well, most of the time, they would never do that in person.
3: That's the first one. But
4: that's the thing about it is like you're hiding behind your keyboard.
5: Yeah,
4: so you think you can say whatever you want.
5: I will say that I've seen that though before where the newscaster like looks normal, like regular weight on TV. Then off the TV screen, they look way skinnier.
4: Yeah, TV, I mean, it adds like, what, 50 pounds? That's what I've always heard.
3: I heard when we're on it, like 100.
4: When we're on it, especially.
3: We asked for the 100-pound camera.
4: Yes, we're like, come on.
3: Let's just give the audience what they want.
4: We want to look like normal people.
3: What they're expecting. Yeah, we want to be relatable. I think Cindy Farmer from Fox 8, she, for a while, and she's she's like the nicest person on earth, professional, had this.
4: The best.
3: She still has a great career. And people are saying, like, awful things. And she would put it out there, like, hey, like, I didn't ask for this. Julie Luck.
4: Julie Luck does it.
3: I don't think it happens to the dudes. I think it's all about, like, what they're wearing or their looks or...
4: Yeah.
3: It's rude.
4: I don't know. And if it does happen, maybe the guys don't...
3: Post it.
4: Maybe they don't do that. But it definitely happens to the women all the time.
3: Oh, yeah.
4: And how... It's just so sad that you feel that you can just say whatever and shoot it off in a tweet. Like, it's not going to affect somebody's life.
3: Exactly. I know. That's rude. All right. By the way, call us 800-682-1075. Who's the most famous celebrity you've met? And if you embarrass yourself, even better, 800-682-1075. Ashley Benson, we like her, Jason.
4: Who's from
3: Pretty Little Liars.
4: Oh, yeah.
3: Was naked in the shower at a Korean spa when a woman started peppering with questions about Pretty Little Liars. She's like, can we wait till I'm not naked?
4: It's like the equivalent of going to any sort of exam where I have to get naked and they want to talk to me about you guys. No thanks.
3: Like, we can tell you're turned on,
4: like,
3: Katie.
4: No, thank you.
3: Yeah, no, it is awkward when you're in a situation like that.
4: I am very curious. You know how I'm curious about, like, the nudist resorts, nudist communities? I'm very curious about the, like, Korean spas or spas overseas that you can go, like, the European baths that you can go in. Where you just get naked with a bunch of strangers, and I wonder if I could do it.
3: Yeah, I think I can't.
5: Based upon
4: who's
5: with you, if you see a really good looking people next to you, probably wouldn't. But if you said,
4: I don't know them, if I would
5: so you
4: never
5: would,
4: see
5: if there
4: them
5: was
4: again.
5: Really good looking people next to you, you would be like, okay, well, I'm going to get naked. Or would you feel more comfortable if it's some like not good looking person, not in
4: first
5: shape?
4: Of all, I understand what you're doing, what you're saying about my body, and it's fine because I'm saying it about myself. But,
5: That's not what I mean.
4: I truly don't know. Because there's something very alluring about the fact of like never seeing those people ever again.
3: So you have
4: idea. They don't know me. I don't know them. We don't even have to make eye contact.
5: Go to Temptations.
4: No, because I feel like that's too...
3: Well, because swingerish.
4: Too close. Yeah, too swingerish.
5: It's not.
4: And too close.
3: Well, you said a third of the resort is swingers.
5: No, it's like 20%.
3: Oh, that's still a high percentage.
5: But I will tell you this. It's the same thing if I was in a sauna and I didn't care and I saw two guys with really big ding-dongs. I'm like, nah, I'll avoid that until I see the small mushroom one.
3: Yeah. Yeah, if I went in and I saw like all the guys didn't really have genitals, then I'd be like, all right, I'll get naked.
4: I don't know. You would never see. Like, imagine just going into...
3: With my luck, it'd be they would move to my ward. Like 3 months later, like, oh, you're the guy that I saw that was ashamed of his body.
4: But no, imagine going into like a nondescript European town. Okay, you're just passing through and you happen to see a sign for a European day spa and you go in, there are the odds of you knowing anybody or ever seeing anybody from there ever again. Could you do it?
5: Yes. No, I could do it.
3: Not me.
4: I wonder if I could.
5: I just practically did it in a Speedo not so long ago. I don't know if you heard about that.
4: But the Speedo's not the same.
5: A marble. My marble popped out. Yeah.
3: He had a testy on the loose.
5: My gosh.
4: I know, but it's not the same. At least you have something covering your butt slit when you bend over.
5: The butt slip I don't care about. I care about my marbles and balls more than...
4: It's like you're fully exposed when you're just...
5: Thank gosh it wasn't the front part. It's mushroom central and when I'm nervous.
3: Nervous in the water.
4: Anyway,
3: that was
4: like... Oh, that was a weird way to go, but I just thought when you said the Korean spa, I was like,
3: I have no interest in that. Just in general,
4: I just want to see if I could do it.
3: I have no interest in that, but I could totally, Katie. I think you would do it.
4: I think I could. I think I would.
3: Let's go to Landon. Landon, who's the most famous celebrity you've ever met, and how did you act?
6: Hey, yeah. So I met Pitbull in my hometown, Sparta, North Carolina, which is a really small town. Mm-hmm. I used to work at a pizzeria restaurant. And he came in asking for like a private part, but we didn't have none. So we just sat him kind of in the corner with his back turned. And
3: we got something for you. Just face the wall. Yeah. Wait, VIP.
5: Wait, you can hear us in Sparta. I mean, of course you can hear us on the app. So Pitbull's really recognizable because of his hair and he wears his glasses. But if Pitbull grows his hair out.
4: Recognize him.
5: And he actually looks like a model.
4: Mm-hmm.
3: I know.
4: So you just,
6: oh man,
4: you put him in there and face the wall?
6: Yeah, it was funny because I wasn't at the front when he came in, but he came in and they sat him down and all I see is some bald guy just stand up and start dancing, and I made a joke and I said, "What if that was a celebrity?" And then two of the waitresses, they came out and they started like fangirling and screaming, and I realized that it was him because he turned around, he had the leather jacket, the glasses, and everything. It was awesome.
4: Did he yell fireball?
3: I went to this place in North Carolina, and they this great VIP. Like you just face the wall. It's so like cool.
5: And out of all places, why is he going to Sparta? Maybe he was just passing through.
4: Also, if you want to go, if you want to fly under the radar, you go in, you ask for a private area, and they don't have. But like then you start dancing.
3: Yeah.
4: You're calling attention to yourself, Pitbull.
3: Come on, Pity.
4: Yeah,
3: it's a little misleading there.
4: That's fun though.
3: And you said, was he nice?
6: Oh, yeah, he was super nice because I realized that he was, like, getting ready to leave, and I didn't want to miss an opportunity, so I, like, sprinted out of the back door and ran up to him and asked him for a photo, and he was super cool. He's like, yeah, come on, let's do it. And one of the guys got my phone.
3: And how'd you act? Did you feel like you asked a good question, or you just kind of didn't know what to say? He was like, picture, and that's it.
6: Man, coming from Sparta was such a small town, I wasn't sure what to say, so it was just mainly the picture.
3: It's probably a smart way to go.
6: I know that Zach Galifianakis actually used to live close to where I'm from, so I wish I would have got to meet him, too.
3: Yeah, he comes back from time to time.
4: Send us the picture of you and Pitbull. We'll post it.
3: Yes,
4: that's
3: please.
4: Fine.
3: Yeah, send us the picture.
1: Get out. Bring out the fabulous. Karen and Katie in the morning. Here

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1: We're discussing the most famous celebrities you've ever met and, you know, maybe how you reacted. Was it strange? And we have some other strange celebrity encounters. Let's go to Lee. Lee, tell us about the most famous person you've ever met and how did you act?
2: Hey, how's it going?
3: Under the table.
2: It's a couple of them. Yeah, it's under the table Lee here.
1: What up?
2: It's two that stands out. One is Janet Jackson. One is LL Cool J.
3: Wow. I saw
2: one of them naked.
3: What?
1: Oh. I'm guessing
3: it was Janet Jackson.
2: And yes, it was. It was Janet Jackson. This is how it happened. I'll try to run it down real quick. I used to own a limousine service. And while I was driving some guests during a limousine trip, I was able to have exclusive entry through the back of the Coliseum. And when I was there at the Coliseum, I kind of wasn't supposed to be back there. I dipped through as if I walked in as one of the starting artists. Mm. I was dressed in all black. I walked in, ended up at backstage. And while backstage, I stood and had my camera ready and realized that all these people are going to bum rush me if I take a picture. Lo and behold, come running back, changing while she was coming off stage with Janet Jackson. She was tearing her clothes off on a wardrobe change real quick. She went into this tent. I saw all of that.
4: Wow.
2: And I literally almost ran into her, and somebody kind of shoved me to the side because they didn't know I wasn't supposed to be back there because I had exclusive privileges.
1: Yes.
2: So that was it. I officially did not meet her, but I did get to
1: see better.
2: Her. You know what I mean?
1: And what did you think of what you saw?
2: Oh, man, it was nice.
1: I mean, no, she's beautiful.
2: But come on, she's Janet. But, you know, I don't want to go too far with that. You know,
1: no,
2: I'm a church boy.
4: That's right.
1: Yeah,
4: that's right.
1: You keep up inside in your head. I got you.
2: But as for LL Cool J, one thing I can say about him, he's very humble. I actually had the privilege of carrying him, his small entourage, carried him to Four Seasons Mall for a signing. And LL Cool J, even during a time like now, he's still so humble and he gives all praise to God. And he just always, when he was walking through the mall, people were just around him asking for autographs and doing this. He said, man, I can't believe it. They still feeling me, licking his lips and everything.
1: He does lick those lips.
2: I said, man, dude, you LL? He was like, yeah, but it's amazing, man. All these years, they still feeling me.
1: I like that he's grateful.
4: Yeah.
2: And he was so grateful.
1: I like that. My Eli's mom, her dad was a DJ here locally, and he was actually very popular at the time in the 70s. And LL Cool J came in. That's how long he's been popular, obviously. In the 80s, came in, and Heather was a newborn.
4: Oh, that's
1: and there's
4: right.
1: a picture
4: yeah.
1: of Heather, LL Cool J holding Heather when she was like 3 months old.
3: Oh my gosh,
1: pretty
3: awesome.
1: Cool, right?
2: Oh, that's amazing. Yeah, that's amazing.
1: But you didn't see LL Cool J naked?
4: Shame. No, man.
1: Shame.
2: Oh, no. Nah, I wouldn't want to see that.
4: Maybe Lee, next time, though.
1: Lee, don't lie. Yeah. It's fine. All right,
4: who wouldn't? You know, if you got to say, if your claim to fame was that you got to see LL Cool J naked, yeah. I'd take it.
3: Yeah. I was in a sauna with him.
4: Yes.
3: And a nudist.
4: That would be your story.
1: Yeah. A Korean spa.
4: Yeah.
3: Lynn pick up his ding dong on the ground.
1: I stepped on
3: Mine was a mushroom.
1: Yeah. I stepped on his wiener. Let's go to Lindsay. Lindsay, who's the most famous person you've ever met, and how did you act?
5: So me and my family, we were on vacation in Beaufort, North Carolina, and we went to the Maritime Museum, and I saw John Krasinski and his wife and little girl at the museum.
4: Wow.
5: They were very incognito, and the Quiet Place just came out, so that's how I recognized them. And I remember my daughter was 2 at the time, and she was, like, born in 2016. But I was, like, kind of a deer in a headlight. Like, I didn't want to approach them. I was, like, terrified to break their peace. And I was just like, I don't want to bother them on vacation. But sure enough, apparently his wife used to, I don't know if it's there anymore, but apparently they had a restaurant there in Beaufort and they would vacation there.
4: Really?
5: So I guess that's
1: why. Emily Blunt.
4: Uh-huh.
1: Emily Blunt, yeah.
4: And I bet
1: Mary
4: you,
1: Poppins.
4: He was very, very easy to detect because he's so tall.
1: Yeah.
5: He is very tall. And he had like the hat and sunglasses thing going on. So I was just like, oh, they're here on a little family vacation. That's so sweet.
1: Oh, that's awesome.
4: Jim
1: from The Office. Yeah, The Quiet Place. Huge career. Jack Ryan on Amazon.
4: He's done a million. I wonder, and Emily Blunt, I mean, with Devil Wears Prada.
1: And Mary Poppins, the reboot.
4: By the way, unpopular opinion, Devil Wears Prada 2, I give it 0 out of 5 stars.
3: Me too.
1: Wow, is that bad?
3: I do too.
4: Couldn't stand it.
1: Wow.
3: Yep.
4: Could not stand it.
1: I didn't hear any good buzz after it came out. It
4: the was red carpet
1: heavily promoted,
4: was, yes.
1: But yeah.
3: Well, same here.
4: A plus. We agree on
1: you watched it, Jason?
3: No.
4: Well, then how do you know?
3: Because I know a movie like that.
4: I figured Carol might have like looped you into.
3: Maybe Carol likes.
4: Yeah,
3: it. I don't know.
4: The obviously Devil Wears Prada, the original is 1,000 out of 10, but the sequel we stopped watching. I mean, we had like 10 minutes left, and I was like, enough.
1: You didn't finish it.
4: Nope. Ten minutes left.
1: Bad. That's when you know it's bad. And you it like the first one was awesome, right?
4: The exact same story, just all of them older. It was
1: money grab.
4: Yeah,
1: and then. One last call real quick. Cassia, who's the most famous person you've met and how did you act?
6: I met House of Pain.
1: Oh, okay. Nice.
3: Well.
6: Right, yeah.
4: Cool.
6: So after I graduated from college, I backpacked across Spain and we went to Switzerland beforehand. We were in this little Airbnb and me and my friend were sitting at a table and these two guys walked up and they were like, hey, you want to play spades? They're like, sure.
1: Wow, so, oh my gosh.
6: We sat down, played spades with them for a couple hours. And then another friend that was with us was like, I think these dudes are famous. And I was like, seriously? You think? And then we figured out that they were House of Pain. And then later that night, they did a surprise concert in the basement of the Airbnb in we were right there with them while they were doing their concert.
4: Whoa, wow. That's so cool.
6: Yeah, it was really, really cool.
1: Any hooking up?
6: No.
1: Okay. I'm out
6: no,
1: of
6: we were supposed to, the next day we did a canyoning. I don't know if y'all have ever been canyoning.
1: Of course.
6: Lord,
1: you know, that's all I do.
4: He doesn't even know what a canyon is.
1: Did you say cannonballing? What'd you say?
6: Canning.
1: I do canning.
6: No, it's literally where a river carves out a canyon in the mountainside and you traverse down that. And we had to go to bed after the concert, but it was so
1: that's
6: surreal
1: so cool.
6: And really, really cool. Yeah.
4: That's amazing.
1: Very cool.
4: God, those impromptu moments, you know, you just never know.
1: You never know. All right, real quick, some things that celebrity encounters that they're talking about that were weird. Dolly Parton.
4: Where was she?
1: Somebody left a baby named Jolene on her doorstep.
4: Okay.
1: With a note asking Dolly to take care of her. Obviously, Dolly turned the baby over to Child Services. That's crazy.
3: Yeah.
1: The Jonas Brothers received a baby shark preserved in some sort of tube from a fan.
4: Why?
1: I don't know.
4: Who knows?
1: It's weird. Aubrey Plaza, this is funny, says a lot of fans have asked her to hit or slap them, and she doesn't know why. Because maybe she comes across as stern? I don't know.
4: Maybe. And one of her characters has done it over the years?
1: Maybe. I don't know. From Parks and Rec, she doesn't hit people.
4: And she doesn't in White Lotus. Mm-mm. I don't know. It's interesting.
1: And then one last one real quick. Harry Potter star Rupert Grint, who plays Ron, the redhead one, was invited to hang out with a bunch of drag queens, and he accepted. And they dressed him up in drag, and they all went out for bagels at 4 in the morning.
4: That would be a fun time.
1: Yeah. He's just like, all right, let's do it.
4: Sure.
1: All right, very cool.

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2: Barbie and Ken getting realistic makeovers. Does that mean that dad bod Ken is in the future?
3: I'm just Ken. Anywhere else I'd be Ken. Is it my destiny to live and die alive?
2: Yeah, they said they want to make it more realistic as far as standard size, but it's still not standard size. It's just more like it could actually be a human being.
4: Said they did that to Barbie too?
2: Yeah. They did that a couple years ago.
4: Why do they have to ruin toys now? I mean, is it that sensitive that we have to ruin toys?
5: Well, you know, I don't think ruining toys, because you can still buy any Barbie you want. They still make a Barbie that would literally topple over if she were a real human.
2: Okay.
5: So don't worry about that. You can still buy those.
2: Yeah, her waist is like a 14.
5: Yes, and her chest is like a quadruple Z.
2: Right.
5: you can still buy those Barbies. They're not taking those off the shelves.
4: They're just adding
5: They're adding Barbies.
4: So it's like, hey, it's Barbie. When she gained some weight, she ate too much.
5: Well, it's a Barbie for like real people. Real, it's Barbie for just so that you can buy a Barbie doll that looks like you. I happen to like them because there are children, Jason, who maybe are born without limbs. And all of a sudden, there is a doll that they can have and play with that looks just like them.
4: Do you not find that confusing?
5: Nope.
4: One day they see, oh, they have legs. Oh, the next one, they don't have legs.
5: No, that's not like they're, it's not like they're clearing the shelves.
4: No, I
5: Again,
4: get it.
5: They're just adding
4: an extra
5: it in.
4: One, but it's confusing for kids because they think Barbie has legs, and then you go to the store and they don't have legs.
2: Mm-hmm.
5: No, it's that there are, that people are born in all shapes and sizes, and people are born differently. They don't all look like
4: but
5: you.
4: But she's not. She
5: right,
4: was not born.
5: But there's a doll then that can be maybe without a limb or that sort of thing. Or maybe there's a Barbie that's in a wheelchair because a girl who was born or has to be in a wheelchair can have a doll like that.
4: I get that.
5: And they're just adding. They're not taking away.
4: I get that, but then it's not Barbie because that Barbie has her legs that have something else, a different name with no legs.
5: Why can't it be Barbie in a wheelchair?
4: Because that's not her. She's not in a wheelchair.
5: Barbie is a million things. Barbie's not a vet, a doctor, a dentist. Like, she's not all those things. But she is all those things.
2: Does she still live in Malibu? She's still a Malibu
4: Barbie? She could
2: change
4: professions.
5: I don't know. She might.
2: Yeah. They should have like local like white trash Barbies.
5: Did you guys ever, you never saw the movie, did you?
4: No.
2: No. And it wasn't
5: really
2: because
5: didn't.
2: Of some of the woke blowback that was out there.
4: Was that the sexist movie?
2: But I just missed it.
5: I don't believe that for one second.
4: Story.
5: I really don't. I think at this point,
2: you know, Katie,
5: at this point,
2: Katie.
5: You have had time to watch it.
2: Katie, there's a million things.
5: Did you see Oppenheimer?
2: I chose that first because it was based on
5: reality. Of course.
2: Reality.
5: Yes, of course you did.
2: No, when I had free tickets to the movies and I went every week, Barbie would have been seen for sure. When I had to pay for it, it was like, that weekend I'll do Oppenheimer, and then I didn't see another movie in theaters for like three or four months.
5: But now it's streaming, and it's been streaming for three years now.
4: And what is it on?
2: I mean, I'm not against Barbie.
4: You still pay for it.
5: Just the amount of times that we've watched it, and you're like, I don't know, I just missed it. It's just, you know.
2: But there's tons of movies you haven't seen.
5: Sure, but this is one that we talk about a lot. That
2: it comes up, for sure.
5: Barbie comes up.
2: I'm telling you the truth. I didn't skip it for any reason.
5: I would love for you to watch it.
2: If I was like, oh, I didn't want to watch that. I like Ryan Gosling and Margot Robbie.
5: I don't know why you wouldn't want to. I don't know why, Jason, you wouldn't want to see Margot Robbie as Barbie.
4: I don't
5: want to
4: see Margot Robbie as sexist or feminist.
5: See, that's the thing. He hears woke blowback, and he's like, not for me.
4: Is that even considered woke?
2: They said that it was.
5: There was so much hype around that.
2: It was like a feminist movie or whatever.
5: And what's wrong with that? We
2: G.I.
5: Joe.
2: No,
5: we have Oppenheimer. We have all these other things that are all about male, macho. And then we get one Barbie movie, and then the people are like, I can't handle it.
2: Yeah,
4: that's totally different, but okay.
2: No, I mean, that does happen, though. I mean, I know people that won't see The Odyssey for certain reasons. And you're like, that's your choice. If that's your choice, you don't want to see a movie because they have Elliot Page is in it and it bothers you. That's your choice.
5: Is that what people are saying about them?
2: Yeah, and Elliot Page is in it for approximately 4 minutes. But even more so, the movie's fantastic. The Odyssey is.
5: You did see it?
2: Yes, it's fantastic.
5: I cannot find 3 hours right now.
2: Mm-mm. Katie, we're talking about it all the time.
5: I'll tell you right now.
2: You would like it.
5: Give me three. I'll go watch it right. I'll leave the studio right now and go and watch it.
2: Yeah.
5: But that's going to be the only time. 3 hours in a movie theater?
2: Yeah, I know.
5: Good Lord.
2: I mean,
5: and back to school time?
2: But Spider-Man's 3 hours, or 2.5. They're all 2.5, 3 a.m. Oppenheimer was 3. I like Christopher Nolan movies, but I'm not against Barbie. I love this song.
3: I'm just kidding.
5: But you don't understand it because you haven't seen it.
2: I understand it.
5: No.
2: He's just Ken. He feels left out.
5: It's a whole thing.
2: Because all the people, because he's a man, they hated him. Ooh. That's what I understood. Mm-hmm. Now, the one thing that is interesting, though, is that Mattel, Barbie, in the movies portrayed that it's all men on the board and all that stuff. and it's not true. Half the board is women. The reality of Mattel now is half men, half women. And it's like, why would Mattel agree to that part of the movie when it's just not even true?
5: Well, also, the head of the board is Will Ferrell. So it's, you know.
2: Yeah.
5: Yeah, I wouldn't take it too seriously.
2: And it's a movie about a doll. Like, I'm not like over, you know what I'm saying?
5: Which will make you cry like you wouldn't believe.
2: No, you know, I love movies. I swear. I would tell you if it's like, you know, I don't watch it for those reasons.
5: Do I need to issue another challenge for you to watch Barbie?
2: Yes, okay. Okay, if you watch Obsession.
5: I already have that in my queue.
2: But it's in your queue.
5: Yes.
2: Barbie, I forget about
5: it.
2: I
5: already get it.
2: I forget about it.
5: It's already there.
2: The thing is, we get on to the next thing. Mm-hmm. Like, I'm watching House of the Dragon, Cape Fear, Widow's Bay. I mean, there's so much. There's too much. Even I showed some interest in Summer House, and you're like, don't.
5: Yeah,
2: there's
5: too many. It's too much.
2: Too many episodes. I'm like, all right.
5: It's too much.
2: Yeah, it's like, it's not that
5: I mean, like, if you're gonna
2: start with
5: season 10. Just go to season 10.
2: Right,
5: and then, yes,
2: that.
5: Because if you're going to, just start at season 10.
4: You gotta start it. You won't understand the whole concept.
5: You could kind of get it. You could, I mean,
2: sometimes
5: worst
2: there's
5: case.
2: Really good recap videos on TikTok or YouTube where you say recap season one and it will have 10 minutes and you get an idea. But anyway, Barbie and Ken have undergone significant structural, physical, and design changes. There's a new landmark medical study that just came out that their body proportions are now more realistic. For decades, duo featured statistically impossible physiques. Again, it is a doll. You know, we get a lot of things that are.
4: Do you think that when you go to see people buy it at the store, it's a bunch of women with color in their hair?
5: I can't. This whole, like, you have.
4: What is wrong with
5: you? Every day, it is like this. I can't, Jason. Open your mind a little bit. Open your mind. You're not.
4: Open your mind.
5: You absolutely are not opening your mind at all. You're not.
4: I am.
2: Yeah. They do have curvy Barbie or curvy dolls. And, mm-hmm. you know, and I do think it's important to have, like, you know, as a company, I think it's smart to have special dolls for special circumstances.
4: I didn't say that. I agree with that.
5: You did say that.
4: I think a different. Just have the Barbie. I agree with the other things.
2: So like, you like Barbie? You should like Barbie should have like an African American friend, an Asian friend.
5: So you don't think that they should?
2: Oh, yeah, they should be like black Barbie because that's not Barbie.
4: That's not what
2: Black Katie wouldn't make sense. But if Katie's friend,
5: she has to be. So if she's going to be a dentist, then she needs to be not Barbie.
4: No, she can change professions.
1: I listen every morning.
0: Jared and Katie in the morning.
1: Jared and Katie in the morning.
6: The things that they say, they joke around, they kind of lay back, so I like that.
0: Hot 98.3.

0: 93.
1: There are major changes when it comes to Barbie and Ken. For example, we've had, you know, skinny Barbie, we've had curvy Barbie, we've had all different professions of Barbie, and now there's dad bod Ken. But according to Jason Goodman, if Barbie is not tall and has huge boobs and is super skinny, she's just not Barbie.
2: If it was He-Man, for example,

0: doesn't matter the color or anything, but let's say it's a Black American doll that's really popular. I wouldn't want them, okay, well, here's the white version. No, have a friend. Have a friend.
1: I can see that.
2: Well, but I think that you're kind of missing the point that it's like Barbie is the doll. Like Barbie,
1: it's a Barbie doll.
2: Like a Barbie doll.
1: It's also a character.
2: So, well, but not really. Like it's
0: for years.
2: A Barbie doll is, but she's been a million different things, doing a million different things.
1: Yeah.
2: And so it's,
1: I like the OnlyFans version that she's just recently come out with. Barbie OnlyFans. No, I'm kidding.
2: Probably only a matter of time.
1: I'm sure it's a matter of time.
2: But they have other characters that are that come in, yeah, like Skipper and, you know.
1: Skipper.
2: It's true.
0: I don't mind those characters. Yeah. Have them be whatever they want.
2: It's true. They do. And then Ken's friends come in and they have those different their things. But it's Barbie doll. And so Barbie doll can look like a bunch of different things.
0: Yeah, Ken looks like Ken, right?
1: Yeah, so there's no other Kens.
2: There's some other Kens. There are other Kens.
1: But it's like
2: the Ken doll. There are other Kens.
1: Well, actually, no. Yes. They're saying Dad Bod Ken might, but it's still Ken. He's put a few LBs.
0: Now, if Ken got murdered and it was a different husband or boyfriend that Barbie had, yeah, make him whatever you want. It just ruins the character.
2: Now he's actually playing Barbie. You know, if Ken gets murdered and Barbie wants to go out on a date with someone else.
1: Right. Ken mysteriously dies because his life insurance policy.
2: You see how Barbie is for everyone. Everyone wants to play with Barbie, including Jason Goodman.
0: No, I do not, Katie. I never played with any of this stuff. I never played with G.I. Joe. I never played with fake inanimate objects.
2: I never played Barbie. I had Barbies. I loved Barbies, but my sister Colleen loved Barbies. And I always felt like, well, why don't I get it? I mean, I did.
1: You're right. It's either same.
2: I had them. I loved to have them and dress them up and stuff.
0: It's like collectible.
2: Yeah, but she just like played with them all the time.
1: I think either you loved it or it was just kind of like, okay.
0: Well, it's like, you remember Cabbage Patch Kids?
2: Yes.
1: Yeah.
0: Like,
2: yes.
0: Cabbage Patch Kids wasn't one particular kid. It was all different Cabbage
2: Kids. That's my point about Barbie.
0: No, it's different.
2: No, it isn't.
0: No, Barbie
2: That's my
0: has
2: point.
0: A standard look for years. Cabbage Patch Kids has all different.
2: She didn't have a, she doesn't. She didn't. Her hair was different. Her clothes. Like,
0: hey, you can change your hair.
1: But I'm thinking, I actually agree with Jason on this in the sense that, like,
2: I'm not surprised.
1: Oh, stop.
0: Jared has been disagreeing with me with everything.
2: Yeah, I don't know.
1: I just say what I think. It's not like, oh, because it's Katie or Jason or Matt or whatever.
2: That's what we all do. We all say what we think.
1: That's what I'm saying. I don't want to be pigeonholed because he's a man. No. Barbie is a specific character.
0: Correct.
1: Even they had a Barbie cartoon. This is Barbie. Just like Cabbage Patch is a bunch of Garbage Pail Kids back in the day. They're all different. But if it's Jared.
2: But it was under the Garbage Pail Kids.
0: But it wasn't a foundation.
2: And then it's Barbie.
1: Didn't they have a cartoon like Barbie and Friends? Isn't that something?
2: I've heard because they've added her sister.
1: And that's the perfect place to add the different dolls.
0: There you go.
1: Or have a new line like Bratz. There's a whole new different line of dolls. And it's every type of doll.
0: Those but if it, was LOL. Bratz, if it was Bratz, one particular one for years, then all of a sudden you change it. That's not just. But
1: if they come out with a Karen doll, I don't want them to make a bunch. There has to be that one Karen with the short hair.
2: It will look like you in male form.
1: Which we said was Ken. Yeah. Ken should be the name of the.
2: No, it's like Chad.
1: Chad. I guess we changed it. We're trying to think of a K name. But Dad Bod Ken apparently coming to stores.
0: Yeah, that's
3: new from Mattel.
0: Yeah.
3: It's Dad Bod Ken. He's got the realistic waist, the comfortable jean shorts, and just enough belly to rest a bowl of chips. Dad Bod Ken comes with his very own grill and a mysterious back injury that nobody can explain.
4: Honey, I'm going to sit down for a minute.
3: Dad Bod Ken, he doesn't have a six-pack. He has a six-pack in the refrigerator. Barbie sold separately. Dad Bod Ken snacks not included.
1: Oh, I wish
2: that's what it's all about.
0: Yeah, I don't mind that. You gain weight.
2: You heard it. You're like, God, relatable, right?
1: Yeah. Right.
2: That's how we feel about seeing realistic Barbie. We're like,
0: oh my
2: gosh. God, relatable.
1: You don't see what we're saying, though?
0: You don't see it.
2: Do you see what I'm saying?
0: Yes, we do.
2: I don't think you do.
0: We do.
2: You don't. Yeah. You don't. I hear it, and I'm like, God, relatable. That's why I love it.
1: You're saying Barbie dolls like could be any doll. Like, it could be anything.
2: I'm talking about the different shapes of Barbies.
1: Shapes is different.
2: Yeah, like, when I'm hearing the idea of seeing a Barbie on the shelf that looks like me, I'm like, thank God.
0: Okay, well, then it can be your friend.
2: You know?
0: A friend that looks like you?
1: Perimenopause Barbie?
0: For instance,
2: I don't know,
0: the Barbie with no legs. Let's say the Barbie's friend has no legs. I don't think all of a sudden 2 years from now, oh, this is the friend with legs. You know what I mean? That's what's already been established.
2: All right.
1: It's a character.
2: The hill he's going to die on.
1: Maybe I'm misunderstanding. I agree with Jason on that part.
2: I guess.
1: Because it's a character. If it was Katie,
2: I understand what you're saying.
1: Okay.
2: You do not have to explain it to me anymore.
1: Would it not be weird if all of a sudden, like,
0: Spider

0: Man.
1: Then you're like just a totally different person. Like,
0: all
1: not
0: of a sudden
1: even you.
0: Spider-Man.
1: Like, oh, yeah, she has eight arms now. And you're like, what? It's weird.
2: Okay. Got it.
1: Yeah. Mm-hmm. You don't have to agree.
2: I don't.
1: Agree
2: to disagree. Oh, trust me, I do not.
1: Hill, you're going to die on it.
2: Yeah. I do.
1: We're
2: trust
1: all
2: me,
1: dying on different hills.
2: Not.

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2: Tell us about your luxury letdown, your buyer's remorse. You spent some extra money on maybe a designer purse, and you're like, it's not that great. People have been sharing on Reddit their top luxury letdowns. For example, I've never done this, but bottle service at clubs.
3: Oh, yeah, that's really expensive.
2: Thousands of dollars, and many are saying for an underwhelming experience. You're doing it more for, like, the attention.
3: And sometimes you get bottle service, they make you at, like, the high-end clubs.
2: Yeah.
3: You can't even get in unless you do bottle service.
2: Oh, jeez. Really? Oh, man, I could not do that. Some other examples are first-class flights. A bunch of people say the upgrade isn't worth the massive cost. There's a comedian. It just came out, so I don't have a clip of it. It just came out. But he was talking about that. He goes, how we get so conditioned for crappy stuff that when things are less crappy, we're like, this is good. Uh-huh. So we're told crappy stuff is good, like Coach. Yeah, it's fine.
3: Yeah.
2: And you get used to it, and your knees are jammed up, even if you're short, like me and Jason. I'm 5'9", you're 5'6", and 3/4".
3: Well, I mean, it's never that bad for me. You're just a lot bigger and wider than me. Go ahead.
2: That doesn't have anything to do with your knees being jammed against the back of the seat. So I guess you don't have that problem.
3: I don't.
2: Your feet can't touch the ground. It's fine. But no.
3: Actually,
2: but yes.
3: When I was in the exit row, on the way to the trip that I was just on, I actually had too much room. I didn't like it.
2: You're like moving around in your seat. Yeah. You're like,
4: can anybody hear me over there?
3: I'm rolling around. My legs are too far stretched. I'm like, it's too much room.
2: Too much room. And so you get used to that. And so then when you go to, because I've never stayed in first class. I've never flown first class. Anytime I see it, I'm like, oh, it's just a seat that's actually big enough for people.
3: Mm-hmm.
2: I don't know. Maybe it's nice. I mean, I'm sure there's some flights that are, it's worth it. But I'm like, I remember going Spirit Airline. Are they still in business? Yeah.
3: Oh, I think they went out.
2: No, they went out of business.
4: Yes. They went out. Somebody was trying to buy them and save it.
2: Yeah, but they did.
4: I don't know if it happened.
2: Okay. And I remember the first class was seriously just right in front of where I was sitting, and the seat was maybe 50% bigger, and that's it.
3: Mm.
2: It wasn't even, like, if I'm going to be in first class, I don't even want to be with the commoners. Like, this was not separated at all. It was just like four first class and then the poors. No thanks.
4: I want a partition.
2: Now, Jason, what do you think about this? Buying a hot tub.
3: No, gosh. I mean, some people are like that, but mine gets used all the time, even in the summer.
2: Well, yeah. Oh, I see what you're saying. I feel like they usually use it around, yeah.
3: Yeah, the hot tub's typically better in, like, the fall and winter.
2: Oh, sure.
3: And spring.
2: Yeah.
3: Summer, it can be 95 degrees, and you're getting in a hot tub that's 104. It's not really refreshing.
2: That's right. Yeah, because you seem like you use yours. I feel like I know people that get them, and they don't end up using them that much.
3: Yeah, a lot of people do that. I think it depends where it's located, actually. If it's close to the house and easy to get to, they use it. If it's like a whole big deal where you got to walk through the house, walk through the patio, then it's not.
2: Right. Owning a boat is another luxury letdown.
3: Mm. I've heard it very hard to maintain. I mean, you got to spend a lot of money if you have to rent out a slip. It's a lot of work a lot of times to get it down, wait here, get it in the water. And, you know, it takes a lot of time. So you have to plan out like a full day.
2: Yeah, I know somebody that dry docks at Blues, so they keep the boat there. And they bring the boat to you, and they put it in the water for you because they don't have a place there. I think it's like $7,000 to $10,000 a year just to store it there.
3: Is it really?
2: Yeah.
4: Wow.
3: Well, I know you got to, and like, then you got to clean it or have to pay somebody to clean it a lot. It can break down, so you have to get that fixed. But we'll say when you're out there on a boat, it's fun.
2: It is fun, and it is definitely the season where you see attractive women posting photos on a boat, and they don't post whose boat it is.
3: Yeah.
2: You never see whose boat it is. I'm like, you don't have a boat. You're all in bikinis. Who's the dude?
3: Well, that's the
2: who's
3: best part
2: the
3: of
2: dude
3: a boat.
2: They're using, mm-hmm. Yes.
3: The best part of a boat is when you don't have a boat and you go on your friend's boat.
2: Right, that is the best.
4: I think the same argument could be made for a pool.
2: Ooh. Yeah. Yeah.
4: I think when you have your own pool, it is so much work to maintain, keep the chemicals, keep the levels. Is it overflowing? Is it not filled enough? You have to keep the water level exactly right. I mean, there's so much that goes into a pool, and it's expensive. And yet, the people who I see that own them are in them less than their family members that come over and get in the
2: Absolutely.
4: Pool.
3: That's probably true. I know the saltwater pools are a little bit better, but the pool, the community pool in my neighborhood, they actually have to hire, the HOA hires somebody to maintain the pool. They have to stop there every day.
2: Wow. Yeah.
3: I think it's a little bit different because it's a health department thing. Every single day, they have to come by, check the chemicals, fill it right. Every day.
2: Yeah, no, the maintenance is crazy.
3: I do hear a pool. I mean, I'm sorry. I hear a pool, actually, and a boat is the worst investment you can make.
2: I believe it. I know the boat, what they say, the two best days of boat ownership is the day you buy it and the day you sell it.
5: Yep.
2: And I'm like, why? Then you meet people who have them, like, gosh, they're all trying to get rid of them. And then somebody else says, but then they get the fever. I want another boat. And then they get it. They're like, why'd I do this? Let's go to Anthony. Anthony, what is a luxury letdown? What's something you spent money on? You're like, dang, I shouldn't have done that.
6: Most recently, I drove all the way to Florida by Orlando to buy another boat.
2: There it is. Yeah. And that was a big letdown?
6: Well, the pictures made it look a lot better than it actually was. It was being represented by like a yacht broker, so I assumed it was good. So I didn't even bother, you know, ordering surveys or water tests. I just went down, said, let's get it and bring it back. And it was not worth what I paid for it. But it was such a long trip, I did it anyways. And
3: do you use the boat now?
6: Yeah. It's, a lot of things had to be fixed that weren't mentioned. And I've grown to like it a little bit more over the past couple of weeks. But I'm worried to sell the boat that I already have because I trust it. And now it's a toss up which one I want to keep.
2: Mm, yeah. No, it's true. And are you a single person or do you, or what?
6: Yep, single dad.
2: Do you use it to get ladies on the boat?
6: No, not really.
3: Oh, you got to take advantage
4: of
3: that.
4: You got to get it fixed first.
2: Yeah, I mean, if you're single, you might as well use it.
3: If I was single and you have a boat, that whole option, you know, the whole thing of having the boat, because you don't want to just go out there by yourself or maybe with your kids. But the other option would be, it's an easy way to say, hey, you guys want to come out on my boat, a group of girls or something like that?
4: No, Jason's dating profile picture would be him on the boat.
3: Right.
4: Oh, or just the boat.
2: Yeah, mine would be too. Just the boat.
4: Just the boat.
6: Yep, and then maybe he'll come out on a speedo, won't we?
2: I'll be listening all morning.
4: Just tuck your ball in.
2: That's right.
3: That's what happened to me on vacation.
2: Yeah, Jason's, you called it marble, fell out of his speedo.
3: It was a marble vacation at the time because the water. Yeah. I mean, you know, that type of thing.
2: That's no good.
0: We can't control the drama the rest of the day. But

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2: Tell us about your luxury letdown, your buyer's remorse. You spent some extra money on maybe a designer purse, and you're like, it's not that great. Some people are saying going to some pro sporting events, the cost, the hassle, the parking. In there, I love going to live sports. I love it.
3: That was going to be mine, but not. I do love going to pro sports. I don't think that's a letdown. But I think depending on what sport it is, certain tickets, even though they might be more expensive, are not better experiences.
2: Okay,
3: and I think really? That's so for Christmas, for several years, my brother-in-law and I, we didn't want to get each other things, so we would do sporting event tickets. And one year we decided to go all out and we did lower level tickets for an NBA game.
2: Okay.
3: And you can't really see the whole court. You can really only see what's happening under that basket.
2: Oh, true.
3: You're not really in the action any better. You don't get any extra perks for being that low unless you splurged and got, you know, the suite with the food or the drink package or whatever. It's just seats closer, but it's harder to see the whole court. I would have rather been up a little bit and seen all the action.
4: RBF on that day must have been like,
2: oh boy. The player's like, are you okay? They stop the game.
3: Somebody check on this guy.
4: He is miserable looking.
2: LaMelo Ball's like, but are you right?
3: I think the same thing could be, like, it didn't have to be a basketball game. It could be an NFL game.
2: Well,
3: NFL fields are so big. If you're on the field, you're not seeing 100
4: yards.
3: That
4: is true, Matt. But when you're, if you go to any of these NFL games and you're on the upper deck, it's almost like you can hardly, you're staring at the
2: screen the
4: jumbotron
2: whole time.
4: Yes. The whole time, so it's like you're just watching it on TV anyway.
3: Yeah, I'm not saying that I would rather sit it with my back against the roof, but I do think that there's
2: truth to that.
3: There's a middle ground to it that is a better seat than sitting right next to everything.
2: When I was dating Anna, we're both Tar Heel fans like you are, Matt, mm-hmm. and we were like, Belichick's here, we're gonna start winning, and so I got tickets, front row tickets to one of the first games. And literally, because the way the stadium's set up, and you would know this, Matt, I should have known it because I've been there, you know, since I was in high school, but I've never sat that close. You could not see anything because the 6'6" players were standing in front of us.
3: Yeah.
2: We were like, can we please, we asked people if we can move back.
3: Yeah.
2: We were back like six rows and it was perfect. But the front row, we literally could not see anything happening.
3: And when you're sitting that close, you end up watching the jumbotron just as much as the people at the top.
2: With their neck up.
3: Because
2: like that.
3: If the action's on the other side of the field, you're lost.
2: But I will say one of the luxury things that was the best, I did have sixth row seats to the Kansas City Chiefs game. It took my son Eli, who's a big fan, at Arrowhead Stadium. That was like the most magical experience.
4: It took six rows is okay? Because I had like about, you know, 25 rows up, and it was, for me, it was perfect.
2: No, that works too. Oh, yeah. I was just trying to get as close as I thought because we could actually hear the players talking on the sideline, which was cool. And we were behind the Chiefs bench. And so we could hear Mahomes and Kelsey and Andy Reid and all that stuff. And that made it fun and it made it easier at the end of the game when Eli got a high five from Travis Kelsey, who's just right there. So
3: see, if something like that happens, then it's worth it. But if you don't get that kind of treatment, it's not worth it.
4: I think it's bragging rights. It's almost like, yeah, I have front row tickets to the NBA game. So it's like, wow, to everybody else. But deep down inside, you're like, ugh, it's a lot of money.
2: It's a lot of money.
3: It's a lot of money, and it's not worth the difference.
2: It's not. Some other things for luxury letdowns, buyer's remorse, Michelin star restaurants, good food, but when you get the bill, you're like, oof.
4: Yeah.
2: Like, it wasn't that good.
3: And the portions look like they're made for an ant.
2: You're right, exactly.
4: Yeah, Matt, I don't mind that so much because I know that it's all about that. But, Matt, I will have to say this. I just told Jared this off the air, and I've never been here before. I believe somebody in your family works there. The best chain restaurant for me as of last night was Texas Roadhouse.
3: Oh, yeah. My sister, she doesn't work there anymore. She used to, and it is top tier.
4: Well, it's the thing I like the most, I went online ahead of time to see the menu. See, Carol had a gift card. I'm like, Texas Roadhouse. Chain restaurant. And I looked at the prices, and I'm like, there's no way it's this much money. But the food must be terrible because it's like more than I would pay for a lunch right now going to any restaurant. Chick-fil-A. Chick-fil-A would be more expensive on certain things. Mm-hmm. And I couldn't believe, like, there was a whole chicken dinner smothered in this, and it came with this and this. It was like $14.99. I ended up getting the filet, which is the cheapest it's ever been. Delicious. Everything about it. Everybody's happy. Everybody's excited. The staff was great. And on top of that, I know it was packed.
2: It's always packed.
4: I noticed you can actually, before you arrive, you can go on a wait list.
2: Mm-hmm. Oh, yeah. Get on the wait list.
4: It was so great.
2: The rolls alone to me are making money.
4: I was the most excited I've ever been in a chain restaurant in my life. Kara was almost annoyed with me of how I kept saying, look at this price. Look at this price. This is awesome. Oh, my gosh. Free peanuts. Take them all. Take the two back. It was great.
2: Yeah. No, it's funny because... Because it's a chain, sometimes we dismiss it.
4: Yeah.
2: But that's one that does it right for sure.
4: Now, 100%. But, you know, I will say this. I like independent restaurants the most by far. They have something unique on the menus. But if I have to go to the chain restaurant, that's my number one choice now.
2: Well, agreed. You're late to the game, but you made it.
3: Yeah, we're glad you're here.
4: When Matt says he goes there all the time, I'm like,
2: you're like trash.
4: Matt's palate.
2: White trash.
3: But it's good.
2: It's great. So good.
3: It's good.
2: I mean, seriously, I could go, just charge me for the bread. See how much bread I eat and just charge me for that. I mean,
3: you would pay it.
2: I would definitely pay it, even though it's free bread. And then one last thing, the luxury letdown, usually for women, designer clothing and handbags. They say the excitement fades quickly after the purchase. Like, oh, this Gucci bag was only $2,000, huh? And they're like, it's a purse that has all your makeup and junk, and it gets nasty inside. It's the same difference.
4: Jared, was yours the Tesla?
2: You know, it wasn't a letdown. Actually, I liked it more than I thought I would.
4: So you liked the Tesla, the tires going out all the time, stuck on the road.
2: Yeah.
4: The things that it does.
2: There wasn't a learning curve.
4: The fact that you actually ran out of battery with the mat on a trip and couldn't find the charging station.
2: Wasn't the Tesla's fault. That's my fault, not doing the homework.
4: Yeah.
2: Yeah.
3: And my fault for being the one that decided to ride with him.
2: Yeah, yeah, exactly. And now I love electric cars. I have an electric car now. The Tesla is my all-time favorite car. Now, if I bought that brand new, I'd be pissed. Because the brand new at the time was like $110,000. And when I got it with the trade-in, it ended up being like 30-something.
4: But didn't the door have a problem too? Because you were so hype on the doors.
3: Oh, I remember, the Falcon doors.
4: Yes.
2: No, Falcon doors worked every time. It was the front door that at one point got stuck. And then I was going to get it fixed, and then the deer hit me. And I was like, well, it's total now.
4: I think my biggest luxury letdown by far was when I bought a bottle of Dom Perignon. Dom Perignon is champagne, Jared, just in case you don't know, is like $100-something.
2: Okay.
4: And I opened it like thinking, haha, everybody, Dom Perignon, New Year's Eve, we're going to roll this. And it was the biggest letdown. In fact, I had the first sip. I'm like, this is disgusting. And I went literally and got something for $5, and it was 10 times better.
2: Yeah. Oh, yeah. Mm-hmm. Yeah.
4: I'll never buy a bottle like that ever again of expensive champagne or wine, ever.
2: No, I got you. And Matt, you said yours was this morning event.
3: The court side is overrated. There are better seats for a better price.
2: Yeah, you got to be able to see the action.
3: Yep.
2: Yeah.
0: It's okay if you're not a morning person. Be crabby if you want. Jared and Katie will get you started for the day.

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2: The Lindsay Clancy murder trial has everyone talking, and whether you know much about it or not, you're going to hear about it. People around you, we might be like, when is this now? She's accused of killing, and she's admitted to killing her kids, or three young children, and there's some postpartum implications for sure, and we'll get into that a little bit as well. And some people, there's some conspiracies out there that they think, some people say the husband was complicit, the husband took part in it, the husband may have thrown her out of a window. I mean, there's all sorts of conspiracy theories at this point, and he was the prosecutor's star witness, but after he recently testified, some are saying there's inconsistencies in his testimony that don't add up.
3: Well, Jared, not to stop you, but I heard that the reason that he's in it, he drugged her, and that's why she doesn't really know if she killed the children. There's a thought that he drugged her, made her think that she killed the children. He killed the children and pushed her out the window. Have you heard that one?
4: That's one of the conspiracy theories. Mm-hmm. But according to Lindsay Clancy, she is saying, I strangled my own children, ages 5, 3, and 8 months old.
2: Oh, it's so sad.
4: Yeah,
2: those poor kids.
4: Yeah.
3: So she still admits it. It's not
4: she's
3: that she's
4: saying,
2: and
4: yeah.
2: The defense is even saying she didn't do it. They're saying she did do it. But we're saying that, you know,
4: the conspiracies are.
2: And they're also saying, like, she is suffering from postpartum depression, psychosis,
4: which is different from postpartum depression.
2: Correct.
4: Yeah,
2: we do have our official attorney Lisa Lanier on. I know she's following this very closely. Good morning, Lisa.
4: Hi, Lisa.
5: Hey, I'm so obsessed with this case. It is so fascinating, and I said this morning on my social media, you have to be living under a rock not to have heard about this case, because everybody's talking about it, and it is really drawing a lot of attention on the national stage to the mental health crisis that a lot of women experience that is postpartum. And like Katie said, a lot of women deal with postpartum depression, but it can get to the point of postpartum psychosis where there are, and this lady described, you know, our healthcare practitioners have described intrusive thoughts. And so the theory is that she, you know, her defense theory is that she was suffering from postpartum psychosis with an overlay of undiagnosed bipolar disorder. And so a lot of people are confused. They think she's just going to get off scot-free. If this isn't a pure insanity defense, number one. And number two, she does not get off scot-free. Instead of going to prison, she goes to a state psychiatric hospital for an indefinite amount of time. Mm-hmm. And yes, you know, someday she could get released, but she would really have to show that she was completely safe to be released. And that typically doesn't happen for a very, very long time.
2: I mean, I think,
5: so either way, she's going away.
4: Yeah.
5: But if she's convicted, she faces life in prison under Massachusetts law. And they have a really interesting, they don't have a pure insanity defense, where an insanity defense in the majority of jurisdictions is really hard to meet. It's a hard, hard burden where you have to be just completely out of touch with reality. That is not the case in Massachusetts, where you just have to be able to show and to put on evidence that the prosecutor then has to rebut, that shows that you were under some sort of state that prevented you from following the law, you know, conforming your conduct to the law, that you were under such a mental or psychological disability that you could not conform your behavior to the law. You can still know the difference between right and wrong, but you can't conform your behavior to the law, and that's a lower standard.
4: Well, doesn't she have all of that, Lisa? Like, isn't all of that very, very well documented according to what is this, day 12 of the trial, where
5: it's crazy.
4: Doctor and psychiatrist, and the fact that, like, all of those appointments and all of those, medications, all those things were documented. She even went and stayed in an in-person treatment facility saying, I'm having these intrusive thoughts. I'm thinking about killing myself. I don't feel comfortable. I don't feel safe around my children. I mean, this is a woman who
2: she was being proactive.
4: She
2: about
4: was being
2: it.
4: Very proactive about
5: she
4: her own
5: health. She
4: was
5: trying to get help.
4: Yeah,
5: she saw five in the months leading up to, and the time she was suffering from this postpartum, She saw 5 different doctors, was prescribed over 30 different medications,
4: wow.
5: And she was having terrible side effects from the medications. Some of these medications cause you to have psychosis.
4: Mm-hmm.
5: Not all psychiatric medications work the way you hope they will work, and particularly in interaction with others, they will sometimes cause hallucinations. And that they said she was starting to have hallucinations and intrusive thoughts. And her defense attorney, 75-year-old Kevin Reddington, he is a rock star. He is slaying every prosecution witness. They're trying to put on these doctors to say that she wasn't really suffering this psychosis, and he is just tearing them up. He is a veteran over 100 murder trials, and he actually got a Massachusetts woman, kind of got, you know, her the same defense, very similar circumstances, got her put on a successful psychiatric defense for this woman who killed her husband by poking his eyeballs out with a knife.
2: Oh my gosh.
5: Yeah.
2: Well,
5: he was very abusive, and she was in a PTSD psychotic state, and she also had some other psychiatric conditions, but he's very, very good. And so he's doing a masterful job of really just showing that this, I find myself, and I am not the kind of person that's typically going to be sympathetic to a child killer, right?
4: Mm-hmm, mm-hmm.
5: But I'm finding myself feeling really bad for this woman.
4: I'm with you.
3: Here's the thing. How come if, let's say, and mm-hmm. I'm not, I know postpartum's real. I get it. I get all that. But why, when you're in this mental state, is the first thought killing? Why wouldn't you do something else bizarre?
4: Because she's not in. It's not a rational thought.
3: Yeah, but
5: no, it's
3: why
5: not a rational
3: killing,
5: thought. It's
3: though.
5: A psychotic thought.
3: Mm-hmm.
5: Well, that's what psychosis is all about. She has these voices telling her to kill her children and kill herself.
4: Mm-hmm.
5: When you're in a psychotic state, that becomes incredibly powerful. You really can't resist it. I don't think it's something that you or I with our rational minds could even comprehend.
2: Yes. I do know people, Jason, personally, that are the kindest people on earth, and they've been through serious postpartum depression where they felt ashamed. They didn't know what was going on, especially years ago, especially now, but it's better. But years ago, didn't want to say anything. I know, Katie, you suffered from
4: sure.
2: It.
4: Well, yeah, I mean,
2: but,
4: not
2: but
4: psychosis,
2: extreme,
4: no.
2: But not, and I don't know if it's psychosis or not, where this person admitted to her husband, I feel unsafe, and I'm getting these thoughts, these overwhelming thoughts to hurt our children, which she would never do.
3: But why that?
2: And
3: why
2: she doesn't?
3: It?
2: She doesn't even know.
4: Because you don't know.
3: It's irrational.
4: Like
3: Charlie Sheen, when he was psychotic, he went to Tiger Blood and things like that. Why are so many people going? I can't fathom.
2: No.
3: No matter how psychotic.
4: I understand that you are confused, like you don't understand it, but that is the answer for you, is that you just cannot, with your rational mind, I can't believe I'm just saying that.
5: And
4: that your
5: is,
4: rational
5: and that is
4: mind.
5: The reason, and I'm going to tell you, that is
4: it.
5: The reason. That is the reason that I, even though I believe that Lindsay Clancy's attorney has done a wonderful job mm-hmm. of showing that she suffered from all this, I still think there is a very good likelihood that she is going to be convicted, because it is just like you're going to have a jury with a bunch of Jason Goodmans on there who are like, I don't get it. And because they don't get it, it is really hard to get a child killer, especially a mother who kills her children. It's really
2: three
5: hard.
2: Of them. Plus, the,
5: get,
2: how gruesome.
5: Defense.
2: I mean, obviously, no murder is like, oh, this is great. But Katie was telling me some of the details.
4: Well, yeah.
2: It's just gruesome, the details. And then, obviously, I guess some of the medical exams, what they did was like, mm-hmm. you don't want to hear about it. You know, this is terrible. But I was going to say about the person or persons that I know with that, once they were out of the postpartum, the greatest mom. One of the greatest parents on earth.
3: I get that, but
2: that's so scary that mm-hmm. someone could be
3: yes.
2: have no history of violence, have no history of criminal activity, bringing children to earth, which is a great thing, and then you don't even know what's going on. You're trying to get help and all this stuff, and then you feel like you want to hurt your kids. You don't. You feel like crazy yourself. Like, why do I want to do this? Am I a bad mother? And then once you're out of that,
4: you can't believe you've had those thoughts.
2: Then you go back. You're like, who was
4: right,
2: I?
4: Right, right.
3: My wife, who has no common sense with this case.
4: She has Jason?
3: She has common sense and other things, but I totally disagree with her. She is basically blaming the husband. She's saying he put those thoughts in her mind. He drugged her with these medications. He has something to do with it. He wanted to do this, and he's married after 4 months. He had an agenda.
4: Okay, so I need to hear about the conspiracy theories, because that is something
2: And Lisa, can you hold one second? Can you hold one second? All right, we're going to get to that conspiracy theory specifically, because that's the biggest one out there. of the conspiracy theories that we've seen so far is that the husband either did it or had a part in it or hurt her or was drugged. All those are out there. And there's a million, doesn't make it true, TikTok and Instagram reels of people saying, no, look at this. His testimony here, boom, boom, boom. And so that's a real thing that's out there. We'll get into that and see what our official attorney, Lisa Lanier, thinks. And your thoughts of the Lindsey Clancy murder trial that's coming up.
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6: 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You're on your way to work. 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
2: If you have young kids in the car, we're continuing our discussion about the insane Lindsay Clancy murder trial. She's accused and has admitted to killing her three children, all under the age of five, as young as 8 months, with postpartum psychosis is the defense and for them, the reality of what occurred. But there are some conspiracy theories involving the husband, and we have some mixed reporting here, but we'll ask our official attorney, Lisa Lanier. But Jason, what your wife, Carol, was telling you about this?
3: Yeah, she, like I said, she has no common sense during this case.
4: Oh, you're going to double down, I see.
3: I'm not saying she doesn't have common sense in general, just over this case.
4: What do you mean?
3: And she feels like totally like the husband was the one that put it in her mind, and he has something to do with it, because I think Jared even mentioned he had inconsistent testimony or some stuff.
2: People are pointing out I guess the defense was saying, well, you sent this email and that at this time you would have been home during the murders.
4: But so because there are conspiracy theories out there that Carol is interested in and entertaining, you think she has no common sense?
3: No, I think she's wrong about the case. And then also on top of that,
4: okay,
3: apparently he got married, and she told me he got married 4 months after this whole thing, which is bizarre if that's the case.
2: And then I'm reading it was 2 years later.
4: So let's ask our official attorney, Lisa Lanier, because she'll know.
2: All right, let's go to our official attorney, Lisa Lanier. What do you think?
5: Hey, yeah. No, I think that while I'm very entertained by the conspiracy theories, I don't think there's anything to any of them.
4: Okay.
5: I think, you know, everyone grieves differently. Mm-hmm. And I think he was in just the most unimaginable position of having his three children killed. Right. Mm-hmm. So I think that is not something that has a predictable look, you know, Right. So we judge people because we think things have a predictable look. And, you know, you don't necessarily like how he seems or how he and I don't love him. I feel for him because mm-hmm. I was watching his testimony and thinking, how did this man even continue functioning? And he was probably a very lost soul. He did not get married in 4 months. It was more like 2 years later. He married a physician who specializes in infertility. And I've heard reports that they have a new baby boy, but they've kept it so hush hush it can't be substantiated. I did lots of digging.
4: Yeah, wow.
5: And I could not find any proof that they have actually had a baby boy.
3: I completely agree with Lisa.
5: But there are rumors.
3: I think mm-hmm. you're exactly right, and you finally put this to bed.
2: Well, I do. Well, but there's a lot of misinformation. Of the 4 months. I heard that everywhere. Got married for 4 months. If you're just seeing headlines or videos or whatever, and they're like, oh, he had a mistress. No. He met her. He didn't even know her when this happened. And it happened in January. He moved to New York in May and then met her when he was in New York.
4: Oh, okay.
2: And then they started dating.
5: Yeah, I think he just tried to start his life over somewhere else where he wasn't seeing the same sights and he wasn't.
2: Oh, yeah.
5: But, you know, here's kind of a sick thought that I had and with my sort of a dark sense of humor. But I'm imagining once I heard that he had remarried fairly quickly, 4 months, I was imagining a date with this guy, right? Where mm-hmm. you're getting to know somebody.
2: Oh, yeah.
5: And, you know,
2: yeah.
5: And he says, hey, I'm divorced. And you ask, you know, well, what happened with your first wife?
4: Lisa.
5: What is he saying? what's that conversation
2: Lisa knows.
5: Dinner,
2: she knows what it's like. Yeah. It's tough.
5: Yeah.
4: I don't think you bring that up, Lisa, till like maybe the third or fourth date.
2: No, I think it's the first date.
4: Oh, you do? You just get it out there?
5: for the unsuspecting person he's dating, of course, you know, they're going to ask those kind of questions. I mean, I think that's where you say you need to have a few more glasses of wine before I get into that.
3: What you really want to do is you get them to fall in love with you and then say, you might find this out
4: soon. By the way.
3: Yeah.
5: Right. By the way.
2: Yeah. Mm-hmm. Well, and then we've talked about on the air is people that have not been divorced. Because I didn't know this before. When you do start dating again, especially if you have kids, I think it's only really if you have kids, the first date is talking about your exes.
4: And your custody schedule,
2: Oh, yeah. And your custody schedule.
5: Yeah,
2: which you would never do before. You don't talk about your exes when you're single. You don't have kids. You would never even bring them up. Or if you did, you're an idiot. But now you got to.
4: Well, I just want to ask Lisa, talking about Lindsay Clancy, who, by the way, was a labor and delivery nurse in her profession before having her children and during having her children. There are no winners here. At
2: no.
4: all.
2: No.
4: And I, no. So you were saying that if she is convicted and because it is in Massachusetts that she will go to prison, is there a way that she will go, if she does go to prison, that she does get the psychiatric help that she needs?
5: And she'll continue to receive psychiatric medication and medical monitoring and things like that. It will not be nearly the same as if she was in a psychiatric hospital. And it's just, you know, it's much tougher mm-hmm. in prison. And she is paralyzed from the sternum down.
4: Right.
2: So, sternum down?
5: You know,
2: oh, my
5: sternum
2: gosh.
5: Down, yeah, from her sternum down. So she has some use of her arms, but nothing, you know, nothing below the sternum. So it's sort of like right, you know, wow. right below her boobs, you know, she's yeah. paralyzed from there down. And, you know, it's to the point about the conspiracy theories, you know, here's the biggest culpability that I think her husband has. Should have known that she was in this really bad place where she was afraid that she was going to harm her children. He should not have left her alone with the children. That was just a judgment call. Mm-hmm. I'm not saying that he was trying to get his kids murdered. It was just a bad judgment call. But, you know, if you try to put yourself in his situation, what's he going to do? One of the kids needed medicine. And when you've got three kids, one of them's 8 months old, somebody needs medicine, you have to divide and conquer,
4: yeah,
5: right?
4: Yeah.
5: So what's he going to do? Is he going to put all three kids in the car and go get medicine
2: exactly.
5: and food?
2: Exactly. Well, and of course, hindsight. But like Katie, I think you were mentioning off the air that Lindsay had a doctor's appointment that day
4: yeah.
2: with the five-year-old.
4: She had taken her daughter to the pediatrician yeah. that afternoon, and that hence yeah. the medication.
2: Right.
4: Can you run out
2: right.
4: and go grab you know the meds, and can you grab something for dinner? It was like I'll be gone for 5 minutes. You know, I'll be gone for five.
2: And maybe she was having, at that point, maybe it seemed like she was having a good day.
4: And the pediatrician, I think, also has either testified or they have some sort of statement where it was, everyone was in very good spirits. Lindsay was great. The kid was great. There was no cause for alarm, yeah. no cause for anything. However, yeah. you look at her long history of documentation, she had been crying out for help. For a long time.
5: And she kept a journal just about
4: yes.
5: her psychiatric situation because she was so distraught that she wasn't getting any help. And so she journaled just mm-hmm. about that. And, you know, I mean, I feel for the guy. I don't, you know, everybody can say hindsight 50-50. You know, mm-hmm. should he have done what he did? But I think that's the only, I don't think he talked her into it or suggested it. If he has any culpability, I think it's simply, you know, maybe he should have had somebody come stay with her while he left. If he had

0: if to kill her kids. There was no financial gain. There was no obvious like discord with the spouse. You know, as much as you can have a great relationship with three tiny kids, right?
1: Right.
0: Normal stuff, right? And so, you know, the only reason that she had to kill these kids was these voices telling her to do that. And as much as I'm a very like law and order kind of person. Jason, you and I are usually on the same side on these things.
1: Oh.
0: I'm pretty convinced by what I've seen. I've watched every day that she had one of these psychotic events that these voices were telling her. This is what happens when women have postpartum psychosis. For whatever reason, it is almost always kill your kids, kill yourself, kill your kids. It's very tied. It's very predictable.
2: Ugh.
1: And for the record, Jason is typically weak on crime.
3: No, that's not true. Yeah.
0: Historically. It depends, yeah.
1: But not on this, not on this case.
3: It depends on who it is.
1: Because, yeah.
0: Uh-huh.
1: Someone else has been crying out for help for years. We have Jason's wife, Carol, on the phone.
4: Oh.
1: Good morning,
4: yes.
1: Carol.
4: Carol, hi.
5: Good morning. Hey. Good morning.
6: Hey.
1: So do you want to chime in on this case? And then Jason, he said that you had no common sense when it came to this case. I thought that was rude.
3: And proven by Lisa Lanier.
5: I mean, he is pretty rude because he's not a woman and doesn't understand it. So I'm just
4: exactly.
5: going to go into the fact. This is what bothers me so much about this case is that postpartum is so real. And for me, like, I don't like to admit this, but with Everly, I had it very bad. And it was I could cry right now thinking about the situation. Not that I ever was like, oh, I'm going to stab my child. But I think as her husband, he failed her. There should have been someone with her all the time. She never should have been left alone. I mean, it was obviously pretty bad to the point where she was journaling. She's crying for help, and her husband failed her. In my opinion, he is partly to blame because he did not step in and get her the proper help that she needed.
4: I can see that, Carol.
5: So
4: I absolutely
5: feel for
4: can.
5: Her, and
0: yeah.
5: I,
0: yeah.
5: It breaks
0: 100%.
5: My heart because there's nothing in the world that she's never going to forget that. She's going to eventually, hopefully, come out of the postpartum, but she's always going to have to live with the fact that she killed her kids.
3: But you're giving her a pass.
4: Not giving her a pass.
3: She killed her kids.
4: Yes, but that's not giving a pass. She has to live with that every single day.
5: Forever. Well, and it's just, to me, it's heartbreaking. Since I've been there, I understand it more. And I think since you have it and you're not a woman, you should not have a say in it.
1: And we do know some.
3: Oh, my gosh, that's rude.
1: Well, I don't know if she had an opinion.
4: I like you, Carol, more and more.
1: Carol,
3: no, I should have.
1: I will say this. We do know with Jason, and they're not piling on. It sounds like it. Unless Jason experiences it.
4: Right.
5: Yeah.
1: He has a hard time relating.
4: Yeah, he doesn't relate.
1: If he did, though, mm-hmm. he'll relate to you the most.
4: Uh-huh. Okay. He'll be like, but no, I'm the king of postpartum psychosis.
1: Right, yeah.
5: Yes.
4: Mm-hmm.
0: To Carol's point, there was testimony that when a doctor suggested that she had bipolar disorder, the husband was told and he gave pushback about it.
4: Oh, see?
3: Yeah,
0: he didn't want her having that diagnosis. And I think Carol's 100% right that he didn't take it seriously. She was saying, it's not safe to leave me with the kids. So they should have gotten some help, whether it's a grandparent, a neighbor, somebody. Come, I have to go out and get medicine. Or, hey, say to the neighbor, will you go get the medicine? Or call, you know, these were wealthy people. Call Uber and get Uber Courier to go pick up your medicine.
3: But here's the thing.
0: Call Uber Eats.
3: The Patrick guy that said she wasn't describing an outside voice telling her to hurt the children at that point. So he didn't even know that was happening.
4: No. That is one spot. Yes. It is well documented that he knew that this was happening.
3: He knew He knew that when she was having problems with postpartum, but not the voice part of in her head. And also,
0: she had previously stated that she was afraid to be alone with the children because she was afraid she would harm them.
4: Mm-hmm.
0: Yeah.
1: Well,
0: yeah.
1: And again, back to the person I know, it's anecdotal, but you've heard Carol, thank you for talking about it.
4: Yes, Carol, thank you.
1: Katie's talked about it for years.
3: She changed her like opinion after Lisa Lanier a little bit, but go ahead.
4: No, I thought it was great what she said, and that takes a lot to...
3: Yeah, because she processed it. She told me that you did say this. You said you thought that he drugged her enough to make her think that she killed the kids, and he pushed her out the window. Did you not say that?
5: I still think that could have happened. I still believe that because look at, he's a psycho. He has not cried one time.
3: Case closed.
5: I've not seen one tear of anything during court. She's crying nonstop. So I think that he is part of the problem. Absolutely. Maybe he didn't do the other part, but he definitely did not help his wife and he failed as a husband.
3: All right.
5: He should be
3: I agree with you there, but you originally told me that you thought he drugged her and he had something to do with her murder.
5: Possibly. I still think so, maybe.
1: There's a lot of that out there, and there's some misinformation that he had a mistress wasn't true. Then there would be motive, that he got married in 4 months, which isn't true. If I saw those things, I'd say, well, there's a motive there, or at least if you can hang on maybe can help us debunk some of these conspiracy theories, or

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Hot 98.3 Savannah's hottest tits. It's a little after 10 on a Saturday morning. I'm Steve McKay. Thank you so much for making this a part of your weekend. You'll be able to check out Olivia Rodrigo. She'll be in Atlanta at the State Farm Arena November 11th and 12th. This is her latest, Drop Dead.

93's Vanta's hottest hits. I don't know about you. I'm pretty darn excited. Today is the day we'll be able to buy one of those unicorn frappuccinos over at Starbucks. Those are those really colorful drinks with the mango taste. We're only going to be able to get them this weekend. Here's the latest from Taylor Swift. I knew it. I knew you.

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15: Dangerously hot and humid again this afternoon with feel-like temperatures around 115. Chance of a scattered shower or storm could be on the strong to severe side as we get into the afternoon and evening hours. With your certified most accurate forecast, I'm meteorologist Melissa Hall.
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Hey, it's Jared from Jared and Katie in the Morning. 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

Savannah's Hottest Hits, Hot 98.3. Do you have tattoos? Do you have that one tattoo you wish you didn't have? Make sure you check out Jared and Katie Monday morning. They want to know the one tattoo you wish you could remove. 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
7: Imagine you're reading Pride and Prejudice, except you're not reading it. Harris Dickinson and Marissa Abella are reading it to you on Audible. 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Your ears burn. You yearn for Elizabeth and Mr. Darcy to profess their undying love for one another. You can't bear it any longer. Well, maybe a chapter longer. Performance is so good, you'll give love a second chance. Audible. Stories that speak to you.

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Saturday morning with McKay. If you're sitting there enjoying your coffee this morning, I've got some good news for you. The American Heart Association says up to 400 milligrams of caffeine a day is safe for most people and their hearts. That's the equivalent of about 4 cups of coffee. Now keep in mind, that soda you're drinking may have some caffeine as well.

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I'm Steve McKay, and I think today might be a great day to do something special for your mom. They did a survey. They found that the average mom has a stress level of 8.5 out of 10. 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
11: Dangerously hot and humid again this afternoon with feel-like temperatures around 115. Chance of a scattered shower or storm could be on the strong to severe side as we get into the afternoon and evening hours. With your certified most accurate forecast, I'm meteorologist Melissa Hall.
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Hot 93's Vanna's hottest hits. In case you were wondering, the newlyweds Travis Kelce and Taylor Swift, they're leading kind of normal lives for people in that stratosphere anyway. Taylor's been making healthy meals and going to bed early and helping Travis get ready for his upcoming football season. Brand new from Taylor, I knew it, I knew you.

93's been as hot as since, always first with the best new music. This is the latest from Teddy Swims. It's called Mr. Know-It-All. 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

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It's a little afternoon, lunchtime in the Low Country. I'm Steve McKay with the latest from Ariana Grande. This is Hate That I Made You Love Me, Hot 98.3.

93's Savannah's Hottest Hits. 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
16: Dangerously hot and humid again this afternoon with feel-like temperatures around 115. Chance of a scattered shower or storm could be on the strong to severe side as we get into the afternoon and evening hours. With your certified most accurate forecast, I'm meteorologist Melissa Hall.
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Hey, it's Jared from Jared and Katie in the Morning. 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

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I'm Steve McKay. Do you have tattoos? Do you have that one tattoo you wish you could remove? 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

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I always thought pumpkin spice season was right around October, but everybody seems to be moving it up. Krispy Kreme has introduced their pumpkin spice donuts. They're also going to be offering a maple cheesecake donut and cookie butter

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Yeah, it's just the way it is these days. According to datingadvice.com, 30% of singles have accepted a dinner date just to get a free meal.

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13: Dangerously hot and humid again this afternoon with feel-like temperatures around 115. Chance of a scattered shower or storm could be on the strong to severe side as we get into the afternoon and evening hours. With your certified most accurate forecast, I'm meteorologist Melissa Hall.

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Hot 93 Savannah's hottest hits. I'm Steve McCabe. There's a new study out that says these are five things in your home that are dirtier than your toilet seat, your dish sponge or rag, your kitchen sink, toothbrush holder, pet bowl, and coffee reservoir. Have you ever seen what's inside a coffee reservoir? It's all gooey and stuff. Yuck.

0: Want me to quote this movie for you? No? Okay.
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1: Want to hear real dumb facts that no one cares about?
3: Unusable intelligence. It's awful.
1: Yeah.
3: You got Gronk and Travis Kelce.
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1: Don't know.
0: They've got like the combined divaness of a wide receiver, but also the blockheadedness of an offensive lineman.
3: That's right.
0: Yes. It's like the worst of both of them.
1: Uh-huh. Right. Mm-hmm. He gets dressed. I bet you he's like, cool.
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Hot 93's been as hot as it's Saturday afternoon. I'm Steve McKay. Do you spend a lot of time watching Netflix? Sometimes I feel like I've watched everything there is to watch, but apparently not. The top three viewed movies over the last 4 years are K-pop Demon Hunters, the Super Mario Brothers movie, and The Boss Baby. I haven't seen any of them.

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1: Oh, it's beautiful. But wait a minute, isn't this?
0: Yeah, yes it is.
1: But I thought the old lady dropped it into the ocean in the air.
0: Well, baby, I went down and got it for you.

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I'm Steve McKay. 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

0: 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Honky Tonk South is now open on Congress Street in downtown, serving Nashville hot chicken and live music done right. 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Kicking off live music Thursday with tunes starting at 9. Come check out the new Honky Tonk South, now open at 311 West Congress Street in Savannah. It's going to be a wild ride. See you there.
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11: Weather. Dangerously hot and humid again this afternoon with feel-like temperatures around 115. Chance of a scattered shower or storm could be on the strong to severe side as we get into the afternoon and evening hours. With your certified most accurate forecast, I'm meteorologist Melissa Hall.
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Hey, it's Jared from Jared and Katie in the Morning. 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

Savannah, it's Hot 98.3. Jason Goodman in. The weekend is underway. I love it. I love it. I love it. No, that's the name of the song. This is Bella Kay. I like

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KFC and Oreo have collaborated to create the fried chicken cookie. Sounds odd, but it kind of reminds me of chicken and waffles. So maybe, just maybe, it tastes pretty good and it belongs together. Savannah's Hot 98.3.

Justin Timberlake on Savannah's Hot 98.3. We're hearing Justin Timberlake wants as many kids as possible with Jessica Biel, his wife. This is Dominic Fike now.

Savannah's on 98.3. We're hearing Taylor Swift and Travis Kelce's pets are not getting along and they need some time because they're new being all together now. From the movie Toy Story 5, this is Taylor Swift. I knew it. I knew you. It's on Savannah's Hot 98.3.

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1: 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It's going to be a wild ride. See you there.
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2: Dangerously hot and humid again this afternoon with feel-like temperatures around 115. Chance of a scattered shower or storm could be on the strong to severe side as we get into the afternoon and evening hours. With your certified most accurate forecast, I'm meteorologist Melissa Hall.
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Ella Langley just broke another record with this song. Choosin' Texas overtook Mariah Carey and Boyz II Men for the most weeks on the Hot 100 for a non-holiday song by a woman. Ella Langley now. This is Choosin' Texas on Savannah's Hot 90.

0: 3. 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

0: 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Honky Tonk South is now open on Congress Street in downtown, serving Nashville hot chicken and live music done right. 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Kicking off live music Thursday with tunes starting at 9. Come check out the new Honky Tonk South, now open at 311 West Congress Street in Savannah. 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

0: Savannah is Hot 98.3. I'm Jason Goodman. Melissa from Pooler, what are you excited about this weekend?
1: My back-to-school shopping is done.
0: Woohoo!
1: it was exhausting, but yeah, I've got three kids, and everybody's grown, so we had to get all new stuff.
0: And now you have no money.
1: Oh, yeah. For just

0: Jacob from Savannah. What's going on?
1: Yo, I've been working all day on Uber. Can you play some Teddy Swims?
0: Oh, I just took an Uber last weekend.
1: I need that ride music, you know?
0: This is his latest, Mr. Know-It-All. Savannah's Hot 98.

Justin Bieber on Savannah's Hot 98.3. So who's richer, Justin or his wife Haley? Haley, way richer after she sold her beauty line, Rode. So I guess that Justin Bieber has to kiss up a little bit, right? Savannah's Hot 98.3.

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24: Hot. 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
0: A few showers and storms may develop this evening, but rain chances fade out overnight as temperatures fall into the 70s. Hot and humid weather continues on Sunday with highs in the upper 90s and a chance for isolated showers and thunderstorms in the late afternoon and evening. With your certified most accurate forecast, I'm Storm Tracker 22 meteorologist Austin Green.
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Hey, it's Jared from Jared and Katie in the Morning. 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

Late night talk. Well, somebody won $1 billion with the Powerball. Maybe that person used ChatGPT to help. 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

Gracie Abrams. I didn't realize how popular she is. She's going to be performing two nights back-to-back, February 23rd and February 24th of next year at the State Farm Arena in Atlanta. 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

Ariana Grande is back with her ex-boyfriend, Ricky Alvarez, and they made it Instagram official. Ariana Grande now on Savannah's Hot 98.3. 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

0: I'm Jason Goodman. Joe from Pooler, what are you excited about this weekend?
1: My son passed his driver's test.
0: Well, that's good. I guess it's a relief.
1: I'm ecstatic. I'm just so happy. There's so many hours practicing. It's parking. It's driving on like busy roads, country roads. I mean, uphill, downhill. I mean, he did it.
0: What's his name?
1: Brian.
0: Way to go, Brian.
1: Yeah, way to go, Brian. 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
10: A few showers and storms may develop this evening, but rain chances fade out overnight as temperatures fall into the 70s. Hot and humid weather continues on Sunday with highs in the upper 90s and a chance for isolated showers and thunderstorms in the late afternoon and evening. With your certified most accurate forecast, I'm Storm Tracker 22 meteorologist Austin Green.

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What is the one tattoo you wish you could remove? I know I've got one on my butt when I lost the bet to Jared from Jared and Katie in the Morning. It says Jared on it. Hey, all that is Monday morning at around 7:35 with Jared and Katie on Savannah's Hot 98.3.

It's the end of an era. 7-Up changed its formula and is no longer a lemon-lime soda. It's now a lime-lemon soda, you know, focusing more on the lime. I can't remember last when I had a 7-Up. It's Savannah's Hot 98.3.

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0: Savannah's on 98.3. I'm Jason Goodman. Jennifer from Savannah, it's your birthday. What is your husband going to do for you?
1: He's going to make cheapsteaks.
0: Who? Excuse me?
1: I like cheapsteaks with gravy, just kind of a home-cooked southern, you know, southern stuff. 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It's just nice not to have to do it.
0: I guess that sounds good.

0: 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I'm Jason Goodman. What's going on?
1: I wanted to say, I think you do a great job in a few states, and I think you do an outstanding job. So I just thought I would just say that, and just wanted to say hello to my wife as well.
2: Well, what's your name?
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2: What's your wife's name?
1: Charlie.
2: You didn't have to brown nose me to get to her. 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
9: A few showers and storms may develop this evening, but rain chances fade out overnight as temperatures fall into the 70s. Hot and humid weather continues on Sunday with highs in the upper 90s and a chance for isolated showers and thunderstorms in the late afternoon and evening. With your certified most accurate forecast, I'm Storm Tracker 22 meteorologist Austin Green.
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Hey, it's Jared from Jared and Katie in the Morning. 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

0: 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I'm Jason Goodman, and you check your boyfriend's phone?
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1: 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One of them come over.
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0: shopping spree 1 hour from right now on Open House Party. I'm Canna with a K. Niall Horan's here later on tonight. We just got started. Coming up soon, we're going to start doing something we've never done, and that is live stream the show on TikTok Live. What could possibly go wrong? A lot. A lot can go wrong. But you'll get a look in at my basement studio, and we're going to start doing this really soon. And I'm kind of looking forward to the chaos that's definitely going to ensue. So step one, follow us on TikTok at Open House Party, and we'll follow you back.
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